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0: Definitely one of my favorites is a song called Fine. And that's an older song that she had written. But I just love the way she does that song. It's like kind of an old waltz. She's just so good at those.
1: Fine is the first song that I ever wrote with Casey almost 6 years ago. It's before the first record. It was the night I met her, actually.
2: And we were at a mutual friend's house, Ashley Arison. She was like, you have to meet this guy, Shane. You're going to love him. He's from Texas.
1: Ashley Arison told me I had to meet this girl from Texas who had just gotten to town. And boy, was ever she right. I mean, that was one of the greatest nights of my life because of what it started. And the creative process and the songs that I've been a part of, and Fine is no exception.
3: Your vocal is magic right now. Maybe want to have you sing it, play it.
1: Yeah. The singing was what really just kept blowing my mind.
0: Someone at that level of talent, it's, you know, it doesn't happen very often. I still just like have to thank God every day that she allows me to be part of it.
4: And if they ask, I'll say I'm fine.
5: So good. What is going on with you? Did you cry?
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0: What a night.
3: It was good night, though.
0: Yeah, it was really good.
3: It was a wicked night.
0: See them dancers?
4: Yeah,
5: in the
0: show. Oh, yeah. Right, but
3: they're moving.
6: When I saw them walking to the club, I thought, hell no, my brothers.
0: I thought, you ain't getting in.
3: So when they started,
0: should we listen to the album?
3: Oh, yes.
4: Yeah, go on, yeah.
3: Like, wicked.

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Great Yarmouth. This is Alan Ward with a good word from God. Nothing is too difficult for God. Our Lord God, behold, thou hast made the heaven and the earth by thy great power and stretched out arm, and there is nothing too hard for thee. Thou showest loving kindness unto thousands, and recompensest the iniquity of the father into the bosom of their children after them. The great, the mighty God, the Lord of hosts is his name, great in counsel and mighty in work. For thine eyes are open upon all the ways of the sons of men, to give every one according to his ways and according to the fruit of his doings. Jeremiah 32, verse 17 to 19. A popular Christian song says, "Our God is an awesome God, and he reigns in heaven and earth with wisdom, power and love. Our God is an awesome God." He wants to do great and mighty things in your life. He will not overlook sin. If we do not come to Jesus for forgiveness of our sins, we will have to pay for it ourselves by being separated eternally from God in hell and the lake of fire. He says his eyes are upon all our ways and will give us according to our ways. His desire is to bless us. So often we start out in life with an idea for a business or a career, maybe a sport or a hobby, something we desire to do, but it often fails because we don't appreciate the amount of effort involved. Don't be discouraged. Press on. Pray about it. Let Holy Spirit guide you. Make sure it's something achievable and worthwhile. Then put in the hard work. With God, all things are possible. Ordinary people have achieved incredible results through faith in God. A German man named George Müller started caring for orphan children in Bristol in 1836. He certainly didn't have all the resources he needed, but began to trust in God alone for all his needs, for all the children's clothes and food. In 1849, he opened an orphanage for thousands of children in Ashley Down. Do you think he felt capable? Do you think he got discouraged now and again? Sure. But did he give up? No. You too can achieve great things if you put your mind to it and trust in God. Put your hand in God's hand and pray and work, work and pray, and you too will see results. Nothing is too difficult for God. Philippians 4:13 says, "I can do all things through Christ which strengtheneth me." When the angel Gabriel came to Mary, the mother of Jesus, before he was born, he explained how she would have a child. Then said Mary unto the angel, "How shall this be, seeing I know not a man?" And the angel answered and said unto her, "The Holy Ghost shall come upon thee, and the power of the Highest shall overshadow thee. Therefore also that holy thing which shall be born of thee shall be called the Son of God." Luke 1:34-35. The disciples remarked with amazement when Jesus said, "Verily I say unto you, that a rich man shall hardly enter into the kingdom of heaven. It is easier for a camel to go through the eye of a needle than for a rich man to enter into the kingdom of God." Who then can be saved? They replied. "With men this is impossible, but with God all things are possible." Salvation is a supernatural gift from God. You can ask God for it, but you cannot earn your salvation. If you had all the money in the world, it wouldn't be enough to save you. Ephesians 2, verse 8 to 9 says, "For by grace are you saved through faith, and that not of yourselves. It is the gift of God, not of works, lest any man should boast." Why don't you ask the Lord for this gift of salvation? Don't be too proud to ask for help. Say this prayer out loud with me. "Dear Lord Jesus, please forgive me, a sinner. I repent of my sins and turn away from them. Please come into my life. I confess you as the Lord of my life, and I believe you rose from the dead. Fill me with your Holy Spirit. Thank you. Amen." If you have prayed this prayer,
and would like spiritual help, write to me at urcf@aol.com. This is Alan Ward with a good word from God.

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2: Family of 18-year-old Henry Nowak, who was stabbed to death with a ceremonial knife, are calling for urgent action to tackle knife crime. Henry's murderer, 23-year-old Vikram Digwar, told police he'd been the victim of racist abuse before the stabbing. The court heard that was a lie. Digwar was handed a life sentence. Henry's father, Mark, spoke outside the court.
3: For us, there is no closure. There is no moment where the pain stops. There is no moment where the Henry-shaped hole in our family is filled. We will carry this grief every single day for the rest of our lives. But today matters. Today, Henry was believed.
2: Sir Keir Starmer is on damage control following the latest batch of documents relating to Lord Peter Mandelson. In one message, Lord Mandelson described No. 10 as bereft and beleaguered. Russia have struck Ukraine with a large-scale attack overnight, killing at least three people. Explosions were heard through most of the night and into the early morning. And Idris Elba will be knighted by the King at Windsor Castle today for services to young people. From Radio News Hub, I'm Frankie Hairsign.
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5: 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Helena Talbot Rice from the charity explains.
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4: Yeah, very funny, Kerry. Yes, I did press the wrong button. Nobody listens at 7 o'clock. They all tune in just after 7. Morning, it's Harbour Radio Breakfast here on Harbour Radio. Funny enough, with me, Angus Flower, here till 9 o'clock. I'm going to be bringing you traffic reports as I see them, or as you report them. I'm going to bring you weather reports as well. So, this morning will be cloudy with patchy rain. In the afternoon, though, it will clear, allowing for some sunny spells, which will trigger scattered showers. How can sunny spells trigger? Well, anyway, but some of those showers will be heavy and thundery. Tonight we'll see most showers ease, becoming mostly dry with lengthy clear spells, although cloud will spread in from the west towards the end of the night. Sunset tonight is at 7 minutes past 9. And we've got temperatures of around about 20 degrees today. It's about 16 at the moment on the way in. A gentle breeze from the southwest. High tides today, 10:25 and 11 o'clock tonight, with a low tide at 5 o'clock this evening. So as I said, this breakfast show, we'll be bringing you weather reports as you wake. If you're an early riser, then you've had your weather report. I'll be doing regular ones, but I'll be keeping my eye on the traffic. I'll give you updated traffic reports as the morning progresses and as you intend to start your journeys. If you would like to get involved in the show and you'd like a request or a shout out or anything, just send me a WhatsApp. The number is 07942 641074, and I promise I'll try and keep these buttons pressed correctly.

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1: I think it just we just went off air about a little bit. I lost my internet connection. And hopefully you're all back with me. If you're listening on your smart speakers. If you're listening in your cars, of course, on FM. And I'm still here. Traffic today, it's a little bit early, it's 20 past 7, and there is nothing to report of any significance. There's still that lane closed at the Beaufort Way roundabout on your way down to, or your way up to Yarmouth, or your way down to Lowestoft. So, be wary of that. I don't think it caused too many problems yesterday, especially not early in the morning. The buses are all back in normal service and the trains are all running on time. Next train out of Great Yarmouth to Norwich is 7:35, it's on time, and in Lowestoft we've got the train to Ipswich at 7:28. Train to Norwich 7:30 to, yes, and that's on time. And the next one is 8:14. So I'll keep my eye on that as long as I maintain an internet connection. But if there's something you see you would like to report for your fellow travellers to help them out, then please do get in contact with me via WhatsApp when it's safe to do so. 07942 641074.

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0: Former England boss Kevin Keegan has revealed he has stage 4 cancer. His family said in January the ex-Liverpool and Newcastle player had been diagnosed with the disease. Some of the England squad have landed in Miami ahead of the World Cup. They'll spend 5 days getting used to the stifling heat. Temperatures at their Palm Beach training camp are expected to be more than 30 degrees Celsius. It's the start of a journey that England hopes finishes in glory on July the 19th by ending 60 years of disappointment and winning the tournament for the first time since 1966. Anthony Joshua is preparing to take on little-known Albanian Christian Prenga on July the 25th in his first appearance since surviving a car crash in Nigeria in December.
1: I've got full belief. I just know exactly what I need to do. I'm not worrying. I respect him. I respect every opponent. But when I look at myself, I know what I've got to do and I know I'm going to deliver.
0: And Serena Williams' comeback to tennis has been confirmed, with the 44-year-old playing doubles at the championships at Queen's Club next week.
2: What's the first thing you do in the morning when you wake up? 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
4: So as part of the service here at Harbour Radio, and especially Harbour Breakfast, is to keep you informed of the roads and the transport available to you, get you wherever you want to go this morning. I'm keeping my eye on it. It's we're going to start in Lowestoft. I'm going to start in Lowestoft, but there's nothing to report. It's all looking very good down there, even Alton Broad, all the way down to Pakefield. So if you're in your car and you're travelling towards Lowestoft, or you're coming from Lowestoft up to Great Yarmouth and beyond, then it's all looking good. The only trouble will be at the the Beacon Park roundabout. There's one lane closed. Did I say that the wrong way around? I need another coffee. One lane closed, so that's going to cause a little bit of a bottleneck there. I say the hospital is okay. The A143 Beckles Road is a little bit of build-up traffic as usual at Church Lane, Long Lane. And then coming into Great Yarmouth, there's a little bit of traffic build-up coming to, north towards Gapton Hall roundabout. But it's still light at the moment, and it's starting to build roundabout. But it's still light at the moment, and it's starting to build up on the Eagle Strait as you come off

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1: Come on, sing out loud. It's a lot slower tempo than I thought it was going to be. I can't speed it up.

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7: Morning, Paul. Weather report from Philby. He says it's damp. Like damp. He's asked for this. I do the weather. But you do the weather for Philby. Well done, Paul. Glad you're up. And if, like Paul, you would like a request, just send me a WhatsApp. 07942 641074.

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4: Family of an 18-year-old who was stabbed to death with a ceremonial knife in Southampton have called for action to tackle knife crime.
5: We need investment in prevention. We need stronger action on the sale, the ownership, the carrying of all knives. And as this case so painfully demonstrates, we need common sense applied to our law.
4: That's the father of Henry Nowak speaking after 23-year-old Vikram Digwal was jailed for 21 years. Henry had been accused of racism, although that was found not to be true. At least 11 people are now confirmed to have been killed after Russia launched a massive attack on Ukraine. Explosions were reported throughout the night and into the morning across the country. Nicola Sturgeon's ex-husband is back in court today after admitting to embezzling £400,000 of the SNP's money. Former party chief executive Peter Murrell spent the money on a number of items, including cars and a motorhome. And the UK's net zero economy now supports over 1 million workers, delivering £105 billion to the economy. From Radio News Sub, I'm Frankie Hersine.
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0: Did I ever mention? 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Yeah. Just down the street from the Coors.
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0: So we're going to start the weather today in Filby. It's damp, that's it. And it's going to remain damp all day. But for everyone else, this morning will be cloudy with patchy rain. In the afternoon, the rain will clear, allowing for some sunny spells, but these may trigger scattered showers, some heavy and thundery. Tonight we'll see most showers ease, becoming mostly dry with lengthy clear spells, although cloud will spread in from the west towards the end of the night. It's going to be about 20 degrees today. It's currently about 16 or 17. There's a gentle breeze from the southwest. And tonight the sunset is at 21:07. High tides today, 10:25 and 11 o'clock tonight. The low tide being at 5 o'clock, right in the middle. I'm going to keep my eye on the traffic. It's starting to build up a little bit. It's probably the weather. The roads are a little bit wet and greasy. Eagle Strait's a little bit backed up, but nothing unusual. But I'll keep my eye on that. Anything unusual, I will pop in and let you know. And today's schedule on Harbour Radio, we've got Nicky Van Doren in at 10 o'clock with the Tuesday tune-in. Then at 2 o'clock, we've got Dr. Sarah on call. Dr. Sarah, if you are listening, why don't you send me a little voice note to let me know what you are going to be talking about this afternoon? That'd be good. Drive time tonight is with Big Nev. And then we've got our early evening entertainment is brought to you by Graham Bessie with Nearly the Weekend. I wish. And then at 9 o'clock, it's Emma's Tuesday night themes, not memes. Again, I'll have a look for what her theme is tonight. But if she's listening, maybe she could send me a voice note. That would be lovely. And you can let everyone know, and they will join you at 9 o'clock tonight. Run out of music.

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4: Hey, good morning, it's Angus Flower here. So if you've been with us since the start of the show, 7 o'clock, you would have heard, Wow, Wake Me Up Before You Go-Go. It was number one this day in 1984. And celebrating birthday today is the one and only Tony Hadley, 66 years old today. Happy birthday, my friend. I hope you're listening. Really, I'm sure he is.

0: You can lean on me if you wish to get a message out there. Or anything. A shout out, a request, a happy birthday, happy anniversary, welcome back, congratulations. It's getting that time of year, isn't it?
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0: So keeping my eye on the traffic and the weather here in Great Yarmouth is not very nice at all, and I think that is causing a few issues with the traffic. The Acle Strait is backed up, according to my roadmap, it's backed up all the way back to the junction to Halvergate. That's coming eastbound towards Great Yarmouth. So just take your time on that. Be careful. The visibility is not great. I can't even see the Acle Strait at the moment. So it's difficult driving conditions. So just take your time. Be patient. The A47 northbound towards the Harfrees roundabout, there seems to be a build-up of traffic there. Unusually, really. But I'm not sure what's going on there. Again, it might be just the weather and just the volume of traffic. The A143, the Beccles Road, sorry, something was about to happen there, and I've just managed to stop it in time. That is building up, of course, with the children being dropped off at school. And yes, the Beaufort Way roundabout, that is building up, especially in front of the hospital there. So there's one lane closed there, and that's going to cause issues this morning. So beware of that if that is part of your destination. The Millennium Way down in Lowestoft, that's very busy as well. I think that's just that junction with Aldi. And Alton Broad is okay, it's looking okay. Tom Crisp Way, there's some roadworks on there, temporary traffic lights, and that is causing a little bit build-up of traffic as well. So just be careful of that. Apart from that, the trains are all on time. The next train out of Great Yarmouth to Norwich is at 8:44, it's on time. And in Lowestoft, we've got the A47 to Norwich and the 906 to Ipswich. So everything's looking okay. Let me see if I can get you some sports. We'll be back after this sports news with a little Blow Monkeys. We've got Lenny Kravitz, we've got Hozier, we've got Roxette, and a little bit of Debbie Gibson. So if you stay tuned in, you can listen to those, and also you can choose your own little numbers. Just send me a WhatsApp, 07942 641074.
2: Former England boss Kevin Keegan has revealed he has stage 4 cancer. His family said in January the ex-Liverpool and Newcastle player had been diagnosed with the disease. Some of the England squad have landed in Miami ahead of the World Cup. They'll spend 5 days getting used to the stifling heat. Temperatures at their Palm Beach training camp are expected to be more than 30 degrees Celsius. It's the start of a journey that England hopes finishes in glory on July the 19th by ending 60 years of disappointment and winning the tournament for the first time since 1966. Anthony Joshua is preparing to take on little-known Albanian Christian Prenga on July the 25th in his first appearance since surviving a car crash in Nigeria in December.
3: I've got full belief. I just know exactly what I need to do. I'm not worrying. I respect him. I respect every opponent. But when I look at myself, I know what I've got to do, and I know I'm going to deliver.
2: And Serena Williams' comeback to tennis has been confirmed, with the 44-year-old playing doubles at the championships at Queen's Club next week.
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9: Oh, twiddling knobs and pushing, doing the. Oh, I need an assistant. Would anybody like to come and join me on breakfast radio? Right, here we go. So the weather, the final weather report for today. This is in the Great Yarmouth area, so up and down the coast, NR30s. This morning will be cloudy with patchy rain. There definitely is raining at the moment. It's quite heavy out there. I can just about see just outside the window. In the afternoon, the rain will clear, however, allowing some sunny spells with but these will trigger scattered showers, some heavy and thundery. Tonight we'll see most showers ease, becoming mostly dry with lengthy clear spells, although cloud will spread in from the west towards the end of the night. Temperatures today about 20 degrees, gentle breeze from the southwest. Sunset tonight is at 9:07. High tides today, one at 10:25, one at 11 o'clock tonight, and in between the low tide is at 5 o'clock. The weather in Skegness, much the same as here, so if you're off to Skegness, Rupi, morning Rupi, he's ironing his shirts for his trip. I've got that request lined up for you before the end of the show. Morning Nev, I've just seen something pop up there. He's just woke up. I bet he's not just woke up. He's a busy, busy man. Yes, if you're up and about. The roads are busy at the moment because of the weather, I think, so just be patient. There's nothing particular to report. The buses and trains are on time. Just be patient and you will get to your destination.
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So don't forget to stick with us here at Harbour Radio today. Nikki Van Doren will be in the studio at 10 o'clock for her Tuesday tune-in. I've already seen her playlist. Super, super.

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Until tomorrow morning, 7 o'clock, why don't you join me then? Get out and get yourself out of bed. Okay, take care. Have a great day. Whatever you're doing. Bye.

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3: Family of an 18-year-old who was stabbed to death with a ceremonial knife in Southampton have called for action to address what they're calling the national emergency of knife crime. Henry Nowak's killer, 23-year-old Vikram Digwa, was jailed for 21 years yesterday. Henry's father spoke outside the court.
4: Justice alone is not enough. We want to use Henry's heartbreaking story to make change for the better. We do not want his death to be used to create further division, hatred, or tension. We want his story to make our streets safer for everyone.
3: Russia have struck Ukraine with a large-scale attack overnight, killing at least 11 people. A number of buildings and civilian infrastructure were damaged across Kyiv, with explosions heard through most of the night and into the early morning. The first of two 24-hour London Underground driver strikes have begun this morning. It follows failed last-minute talks to resolve a dispute over the working week. And Taylor Swift has confirmed that she's written an original song for the upcoming Toy Story 5. From Radio News Hub, I'm Frankie Hersine.
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0: Former England boss Kevin Keegan has revealed he has stage 4 cancer. His family said in January the ex-Liverpool and Newcastle player had been diagnosed with the disease. Some of the England squad have landed in Miami ahead of the World Cup. They'll spend 5 days getting used to the stifling heat. Temperatures at their Palm Beach training camp are expected to be more than 30 degrees Celsius. It's the start of a journey that England hopes finishes in glory on July the 19th by ending 60 years of disappointment and winning the tournament for the first time since 1966. Anthony Joshua is preparing to take on little-known Albanian Christian Prenga on July the 25th in his first appearance since surviving a car crash in Nigeria in December.
1: I've got full belief. I just know exactly what I need to do. I'm not worrying. I respect him. I respect every opponent. But when I look at myself, I know what I've got to do and I know I'm going to deliver.
0: And Serena Williams' comeback to tennis has been confirmed, with the 44-year-old playing doubles at the championships at Queen's Club next week.

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2: Family of 18-year-old Henry Novak, who was stabbed to death with a ceremonial knife, are calling for urgent action to tackle knife crime. 23-year-old Vikram Digwa is now serving a life sentence. He told police that he'd been the victim of racist abuse before the stabbing. The prosecution say that was a wicked lie. Henry's father, Mark, spoke outside the court.
3: There is no moment where the pain stops. There is no moment where the Henry-shaped hole in our family is filled. We will carry this grief every single day for the rest of our lives. But today matters. Today, Henry was believed.
2: The body of an 11-year-old boy has been recovered after he went into a river in South Yorkshire. Mackenzie Swift had last been seen entering the River Don on Saturday evening. At least 11 people are now confirmed to have been killed after Russia launched a massive attack on Ukraine. President Volodymyr Zelensky had been warning that Russia were planning to ramp up their attacks. And a mother of two who blacked out every time she ate has now been treated thanks to a landmark medical trial. From Radio News Hub, I'm Frankie Hersine.
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You're tuned into Harbour Radio 107.4 FM with me this morning. Yes, it's Nikki Van Doren here with a Tuesday tune-in. Lots of great tunes for you this morning. We've got Guess the TV theme tune, Comedy Gold at 11, and some local info for you. Hope you've had a wonderful weekend. Hope you're having a wonderful morning. Here on the east coast of England, it is a little bit wet. However, I'm not hating on it because we needed the rain. It's just a little bit cloudy and murky. But you know what? June is here. Summer is here. The light evenings are here. It's all good. 079-426-41074. If you'd like to contact me this morning, 079-426-41074. Bit of Archie Bell and the Drells to get us started this morning. Just what you need with a cup of tea.

Simply Red, and it's only love. You're listening to Harbour Radio on a Tuesday morning. It is the Tuesday tune-in. Good morning. Right, this week's Guess the TV theme tune, I would say it's an easy one. I thought last week was an easy one, but and a few of you did get it, but I'm going to, this one, if you are of an age, you should know this one. So I'm going to give it the first play. No clues as of yet, because I'm going to see how many of you WhatsApp in. 07942 641074.

0: You must know what that is. If you do, 07942 641074 is the number. And you could be in with a chance to win this week's Guess the TV theme tune, in which you get a virtual trophy sent to your WhatsApp, a big round of applause, a name mention, and a song choice for you. How about that? Right, okay. Lots to come in the show. We've got some Chris Rea coming up for you next, and then Comedy Gold at 11, and I will find some local stuff. And of course, national days of the week.
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tear drop explodes and reward. That certainly blew the cobwebs away this morning. Hope you're feeling wonderful. Oh, it's a little bit cooler, isn't it? We had a gorgeous week last week with all that sunshine, and I hope you really made the most of it. I hope you got on the beach, got your toes in the sand and the sea. Oh, do you know, I love it. I'm a beach girl forever. Absolutely love it. And you know what? My therapy is the beach and the sea. And I will make sure I'm there several times in the week. I'm very lucky that we live here on the East Coast. We're surrounded by water. And of course, we have tapped on this before, but mental health. There is nothing like getting outside in nature. If you're lucky enough to live somewhere like we do, where we have the beach, we have the broads, we have the rivers, we have all of that going on. If you maybe live in a city, there's always green spaces. And this is the perfect time to get outside, get yourself connected with it. Take your shoes off and walk on the grass. Make sure there's no dog poop, because obviously that wouldn't be good. But you know what I mean? It's listening to the birds. It's listening almost to the peace. And it clears your mind. And leading on from that, if you were listening to Gareth's show yesterday morning, you would have heard Sammy was on talking about this mediumship charity event for Mind. Now, we all know Mind, especially the Norfolk and Waveney branch, do a fantastic job for mental health. If you have come across that or you have friends that have benefited from that, you know exactly where I'm coming from. And of course, it is a charity. So there is a charity event taking place next Thursday, the 11th of June, and it is at the Baytree House Hotel, 30 Lyndhurst Road in Lowestoft. It's £10 a ticket, and it is a mediumship charity event with Sammy Andrea and Tams Andrew. And they are raising funds for Norfolk and Waveney Mind and also the Lib Dog Rescue. If you fancy that, it's at 7:30. Thursday, the 11th of June, you can call Liz on 01502 530 315. That is 01502 530 315. If you haven't got a pen and you haven't written that down, I will post that on our socials this morning. £10 a ticket, supporting a great cause. You get to meet other people as well. And I just think we really, unfortunately, we live in a society that doesn't support or should say a government. I don't know, I'm not going to go into politics, but this is all based on charity, so they really, every little bit helps, you know, and there's always going to be someone at some time that needs help with mental health, especially in these times.

Pussycat and Mississippi. That's an oldie, but a goodie, isn't it? Just gives me summer vibes. Right, this week's Guess the TV theme tune. Kev is on it like a rocket this morning. Going to play your tune for you next, Kevin. Kevin, what do you prefer, Kev or Kevin? Let me know. Right, let's give you another play. Also, Rupi has been on the blower. Oh, I'm going to say yes. He did get it right. He always does. He's just a mind of music information, that man. You can catch him on a Monday at 12 with Angus for their lunchtime show. Absolutely hilarious. Right. This week's Guess the TV theme tune.

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1: What do you think?
0: 07942 641074. Let me know. Let me know what you think it is. I used to love this show. I'm not gonna lie. Oh, it's a good one this week. It really is. Right, Kev, your tune coming up for you. And then we have some, oh, what have we got for you this morning? We have got some Dire Straits. We have got some Bee Gees. We've got some Stylistics. We've got some Donna Summer. We have got some Madness. We have got some Spandau. We have got some great tunes for you. And Comedy Gold at 11.

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0: My six-year-old godson is obsessed with Michael Jackson since seeing the film Michael. I think that's a great thing. I've said it before, bringing that music back. You know, Michael never went away, but it's just kind of brought everything to the forefront, you know, for kids now, and just remembering all that music. And he has got the dance moves down to a T. He's even got the outfit, the sparkly socks one, yes. And his dad bought him a microphone. Luckily, it's not a real one. He was really disappointed because he's trying to sing in it. And he said, "Dad, I can just hear him. I'm not, you know." And obviously his dad didn't, because quite frankly, we would never hear the end of it. It would just be constantly, you know, Michael Jackson songs. But so cute. I think I need to get him on the show, I think, in the school holidays, and just show him what a real microphone is about, and let him have a little bit of fun. Right, talking of fun, the time is 11 o'clock, which means it is time for this week's Comedy Gold. Enjoy.
1: Not going to mooch around the house all day worrying about your health again, are you?
2: Nope.
1: You sure?
2: Yes.
1: Right. See you tonight.
2: Bye. God, I feel like death warmed up. Grandson, Dad figure I knew. I'm turning into the Elephant Man. Come on, Mildred, pull yourself together. You're 60 years old. 60 years old. You're perfectly all right. It's all in your imagination, so come on. There isn't a thing wrong with you, and you know it.

0: my God!
1: It's all over your back, Victor.
2: I know it's all over my back. It's all over my back and down my arms and chest.
1: I don't like the colour of that at all.
2: Why, does it clash with my underpants?
3: I'm not too mad on it myself, am I?
1: Oh, that'll be Dr. Snellgrove.
2: I feel like Vincent Price in The Mask of the Red Death.
1: Kitchen, the front room there.
4: Evening, Mr. Meldrew.
5: Evening.
4: What can we do for you?
1: He's got this nasty rash, Doctor.
4: Ah, well, let's have a little look at it then, shall we? Christ almighty, it's all over your back, man.
2: Will you stop saying Christ almighty, it's all over my back?
4: Have you got a sore throat at all?
2: No.
4: Any fever?
2: Yes, but not according to the thermometer, of course. But I never trust those.
4: Show me your tongue. I see. What do you reckon it is?
2: Well, I don't know, do I? You're the doctor, you tell me. I've got two lumps in the back of my head.
4: Oh, well, there you are then. German measles.
1: He's had German measles.
4: Oh, really? Well, what about scarlet fever?
2: No, I've had that as well.
4: Chicken pox?
2: No, you haven't guessed. Hard luck. I'm afraid I'll have to tell you. Victor Meldrew was, in fact, suffering from Spode syndrome. A fatal disease that normally only attacks potatoes. And that means he goes through to our special celebrity post-mortem carried out by Rod Hull and Emu.

A little bit later than normal, I completely forgot about this section of the show. It's been a busy morning. Right, national days today. It is National Rotisserie Chicken Day. Ooh, now my Zach would be very happy about that. He loves chicken, especially fried chicken, rotisserie chicken, cold chicken, hot chicken, anything chicken. He loves that. It's an American thing. Good morning, Zach Gwynn. It is also National Rocky Road Day. And we're not talking about actual roads. It is a dessert, a very sweet dessert. Do you like that? A little bit too much for me. I like mine with a kiss. National Greyhound Day. It is also National CPR and AED Awareness Week.

0: like a toast.
1: Also coming up this week, National Chocolate Ice Cream Day. Ooh, I do like a bit of chocolate ice cream. It's also National Upsy Daisy Day. Not quite sure how you celebrate that, but maybe you just roll around in the daisies upside down. Sounds wonderful.
2: Oh, the rest of my day is positive.
1: We've got National Hot Air Balloon Day. National Drive-In Movie Day, which is more of an American thing. We don't really have that much here, do we? Also, National Herbs and Spices Day.

another play. Of this week's Guess the TV theme tune coming up after this one from Reverend and the Makers, heavyweight champion of the world. Listening to Harbour Radio on a Tuesday morning, it's the Tuesday Tune-In.

Okay, let's give you another play of this week's Guess the TV Theme Tune. We have several right answers. Kev's got it right. Rupee's got it right. Janet's got it right.

You still have time. I'll be reading out the correct answer around 11:30 this morning. 07942641074. If you think you know what that is and you would like to have a name mentioned, a song of your choice, and a big round of applause, and a virtual trophy sent to your WhatsApp. How about that? Fantastic. 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Please do, because we're all in need of a holiday. Bee Gees now, and Love You Inside and Out. From the Spirits Haven't Flown album, one of my favourite albums of theirs. Enjoy.

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6: 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Why not?

Paul Weller, and You Do Something To Me. Love, love that track from the Stanley Road album. What a tune that is. He is really the mod father of all time. Right, the time is it's 26 minutes past 11. Almost time to reveal the answer of Guess the TV Theme Tune. Well done, Wayne. Wayne Emery, he got it right. You can catch his show on a Saturday night. If you like your hip-hop and your old-school hip-hop and all of that kind of stuff, the Melting Pot Show on Harbour Radio, Saturdays at 9 p.m. Right, something else that is taking place. Do you fancy a movable feast? Tuesday, the 16th of June at 6:45 p.m. and it goes on till 12 a.m. That's midnight. And they're going to meet at the Assembly Rooms at the Masonic Lodge in Great Yarmouth. Now, tickets are a hefty £48 per person. However, it is a three-course dinner at three different eateries. You can sample some of the fine restaurants we have in Great Yarmouth. And then you can return to the Masonic Lodge to conclude the evening with entertainment. And a raffle will be drawn. There are limited spaces. If you want to book early, you can. 01493 453348. And this is all in aid of the James Paget Hospital charity. So it's all good. And apparently, I know our Nev went last year he went the year before, because basically it's food, isn't it? Lots of it. So he'll be there. No doubt about that. And it's all in a good cause, of course. Right. I'm just looking out the window. If you are in the Great Yarmouth area and probably the surrounding areas, the heavens have opened and it is absolutely pouring down. It wasn't actually forecast to be that heavy. I know we need it. I'm just hoping it stops by 12 o'clock because I haven't got an umbrella. And I need to walk today because I had to leave my car at the garage this morning to have some bits and bobs done. Typical. Blooming typical, isn't it? Oh well, at least I didn't wash my hair. Gonna play this just to kind of ward that rain away. A bit of Southern Freeze and, quite frankly, wishing that summer sun could come back.

I enjoyed that. Right, the time is 11:30, which means it is time to reveal this week's TV theme tune. Wrong finger. It was, of course, Hawaii 5-0. Yes, did you get it right? Well done if you were listening at home, and you did. Well done to Kev, Rupi, Janet, and David.

If you have never surfed, well, that makes you want to try, doesn't it? Don't you think so? Mr. Moore, what are you doing clattering around the studio? I don't know. Do you know what? Men, eh? Right, yes. If you haven't already, I'll tell you what I've been after. Trying. Paddleboarding. My sister suggested it. She said, let's do paddleboarding. Not in the sea, on the river, because it's a little bit calmer. I just want to know, if any of you have tried paddleboarding, how big, or let's see, how wide are those actual paddleboards? I mean, are they wide enough to sit on? Because I'm not quite sure about the sitting down or the kneeling down to standing up position. That's the difficult part. I was watching someone on the sea trying to do it, and it was very calm on the sea. And he was a young lad, and he was having so much difficulty just getting from the knees to standing up. There is no way in hell that I'm going to be able to do that. I just want to sit on it and paddle along like that. Are they wide enough? Any paddle boarders out there, have you tried it? Is it great? And is it easy enough for me to do?

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It's the Tuesday tune-in with me, Nikki. Good morning. Right, something else taking place locally that you might want to go and check out. It is in Winterton-on-Sea. It is the Holy Trinity and All Saints Church. And they have a music festival from May to September. Lots going out throughout those months, and we will keep you posted with that. The first one.

One is this Saturday, the 6th of June at 7 p.m. Entry is £10 and it is Classic Romance with Ishani Bula on violin and Simon Kenworthy on piano. A romantic journey through some of the world's most beautiful violin melodies, gypsy tunes and film themes. Now, if that sounds like a bit of you, get yourself down on Saturday, June the 7th. No, it isn't. It's June the 6th. On Saturday, 6th of June at 7 p.m. and indulge yourself in a little bit of violin and piano.

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Ah, Haircut 100. And that is the end of another show for this week. I'll be back on Sunday at 6 p.m. with the Soul Crossover. If not, you can catch me next week. Same time, same place. Thanks to everyone on the WhatsApp this morning for your answers and your interaction. Good morning to Edwina. Haven't forgotten you. Have a wonderful rest of your day. The rain looks like it's stopped now. Time to get out in the garden. At least you won't be watering those plants today, eh? You've been listening to me, Nikki Van Doren, here on Harbour Radio 107.4 FM. Take care and goodbye.

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2: Dog investigators will meet the family of murder victim Henry Novak after outrage over his treatment by police officers as he lay dying. The 18-year-old was stabbed to death with a ceremonial knife. His murderer, 23-year-old Vikram Digwa, told police that he'd been the victim of racist abuse before the stabbing. Here's Reform UK leader Nigel Farage.
3: Henry's family have responded to this in just the most extraordinarily dignified way. But I suggest the rest of us respond to this with pure rage.
2: Next, Lord Peter Mandelson should never have been appointed as ambassador to the US. Well, that's what Yvette Cooper has said. It comes a day after the government released a second tranche of more than 1,000 pages of documents. And the Princess of Wales is to join the King and Queen at a cancer charity reception this evening. Kate, who revealed she was in remission at the start of last year, will appear at the Royal Gathering in honour of Cancer Research UK. That's the latest from Radio News Hub. I'm Tanita Sims.
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5: 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New research from St Christopher's Hospice reveals what people say matters most in their final moments. Helena Talbot Rice from the charity explains.
6: 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At St Christopher's Hospice, we want to change how people think about hospices and end of life. 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
1: Heard he in love with some other chick. Yeah, that hurt me, I'll admit.

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2: Dog investigators will meet the family of murder victim Henry Nowak after outrage over his treatment by police officers as he lay dying. The 18-year-old was stabbed to death with a ceremonial knife. His murderer, 23-year-old Vikram Digwa, told police that he'd been the victim of racist abuse before the stabbing. Here's Reform UK leader Nigel Farage.
3: Henry's family have responded to this in just the most dignified way. But I suggest the rest of us respond to this with pure rage.
2: The family of Vikram Digwa have apologised to Henry's family for the pain caused. Sir Kenny Dalglish has revealed he's undergoing treatment for cancer. The 75-year-old former Scotland Celtic and Liverpool great was moved to issue a statement after mistakenly posting on social media. And the Princess of Wales is to join the King and Queen at a cancer charity reception this evening. Kate, who revealed she was in a remission at the start of last year, will appear in honour of Cancer Research UK. That's the latest from Radio News Hub. I'm Tanita Sims.
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5: And welcome, this is Dr. Sarah on call. What are we going to be covering this week, 2 till 4? Well, like most times that I create a show, there's either a trigger, a theme, maybe something to do with the weather, or just something I find interesting. And I don't quite know myself sometimes until the weekend before. And I try to create something for Nikki to post on Facebook with Harbour Radio. But sometimes I just don't manage. And I try to create a little bit of something that I can share with Angus on his show, so you have some sort of idea. And you can see I'm taking you on a bit of a journey. But what we're going to cover today is we're actually going to cover the heart of the matter. You know, and we started off just before I joined the news with the weather girls, and I could feel my heart rate increasing and I could feel myself smiling because I really like that song. This started because I was fabulously invited by a guy called Mr. Giorgio to speak to the get together of the guys who make up the Men's Shed. I should probably say right to start out that the Men's Shed is an amazing group of people, and they are not exclusively for men. Their interest is around making things. You'd expect that, wouldn't you, with being in a shed and having all of the things they have. But for women who are interested, they are encouraging people to come along. There'll still be time for men to get together, for men and women to get together, because part of what I learnt when I went there was just the camaraderie that happens in that room, in that space. I'm sure they meet lots of times, but I go on a Friday, 2 till 4, and just like in the news, the first sort of chat we had was around cancer. And I was blown away by how much people understand and appreciate not only cancer treatment, supporting each other, but the whole screening process. And we had such a good laugh that we said between us, I could come back. And so this Friday, I talked about something else they were quite interested in, and we talked about high blood pressure and stroke, and where that comes together is at the pulse, the generation, the engine that drives the formation of blood pressure, and sort of where that comes from. And so I'm going to extend that story, because Some people asked me some really interesting questions, and one of them was, tell me about atrial fibrillation. That may mean nothing to some of you. For some of you, it'll mean everything. So atrial fibrillation, as the name suggests, is this fibrillation, movement of the muscle, not coordinated, and therefore you don't get the lovely ba-bum, ba-bum. You get a much more erratic rhythm. And as I explained the sort of basis behind that, I realised, gosh, there's so much that we take for granted when we're told something that we then try to explain to someone else. And we think, well, really, why does that happen? And so I went away and did a bit of research. And so I'm going to share it with you. Not just atrial fibrillation, but we're going to go right to the beginning. So the heart, its importance, and the sort of stuff which we have talked about before to understand how this engine can be fueled and how it can be clogged up and what makes it glitch or backfire or not quite work in the way in which it's intended and the impact that has. As always, we're going to start with a little part of the show around mental health. So we call it Unlearning the Armour. That's the name of the book that my colleague, Dr. Tumasarev, is creating. It will be made up of 52 experiments, and we happen to be doing that on a weekly basis. And the first few were about understanding yourself, so giving yourself time to take a deep breath. You know what your mum would have said? Count to 10. But actually, what could you do in that? And why is that so important? And why did your mum teach that and her gran teach her that? And why are we passing down these amazing nuggets of wisdom and then translating them into things that make sense for us today? And we're kind of moving through the journey into looking at our environment and when we might use it. So we're going to start with that after we've had a little song. And then I'll come back and I'm going to take you on a journey about your heart. Bear with me. And here's the song.

0: Welcome back. I'm Dr. Sarah, joined as always by Dr. Tumas Sarev, consultant cardiologist, leadership coach. Last week, we began quarter two by naming the most dangerous word in healthcare. Fine. We explored how silence masks truth in hospitals, families, schools, and any human system where people stop being honest. So this week, Tumas, we go to the other side of that coin. If fine is the symptom, what is the treatment?
1: The treatment is listening. Not that kind of listening where you wait for someone to finish so you can say what you were already thinking. What I mean is listening where you slow down enough for reality to appear. So good people cause most of the conflict in healthcare, and they do it by talking too soon.
0: That's a strong opening. Good people causing conflict.
1: I'm sure you have experienced that as well. The instinct is to help, and that is so strong. We hear distress and rush to resolve it. We hear complexity and then try to reduce it to something manageable. We hear a problem and hand over a solution before we have understood what problem we are actually looking at. And the result is that people learn to give you the version of reality you can handle rather than the real one.
0: It's not really about being a better listener, sort of in the soft skills kind of sense. You're framing listening as something almost clinical, doing.
1: So you run blood tests before you prescribe. You take the history before you act. We all know that acting on incomplete information is how you harm people. And in conversation, most of us prescribe within the first 2 minutes. A five-minute conversation can save a five-hour repair, but only if someone listens long enough for the real issue to surface.
0: Sort of social oxygen. In that exchange, the relation field between two people, that determines whether the real issue surfaces at all.
1: What I mean with social oxygen is the quality of the relational field, listening, candor, trust, the ability to disagree well. In this situation where social oxygen is thin, when people sense they will be judged, interrupted, or fixed before they have finished speaking, they edit, they flatten. They say what is safe instead of what is true. And level five listening is like, imagine like an old valve radio, warm from the inside. It picks up all the wavelengths, including the ones between the stations. And most of us listen at level two or three. We catch the main transmission, the words, the facts, the explicit complaint. But level five catches the hesitation before the sentence, like listening between the lines, between the words. So the question hiding inside the answer. That's what you can listen with level five listening.
0: I'm not a great one for acronyms, I think they're called. We've used some, so I want to go back. So what do we mean with social oxygen?
1: It's the framework of cognitive oxygen. There are three layers. Inner oxygen is the leader's personal reserve, attention, emotional regulation, energy recovery. Then social oxygen is the quality of relational field, and structural oxygen is the operating environment where you deal with rotas, meetings, governance, decision processes, and recovery time. This is where this cognitive oxygen framework operates. It's a discipline of protecting and restoring the conditions for wise action under pressure.
0: Fabulous. I'm loving that, those phrases, because, you know, oxygen is actually about life, isn't it?
1: Yeah.
0: Did you work that out?
1: This is part of my work at the moment. It's something really interesting. I will publish more about that soon.
0: How exciting. Excellent. So we're like in on the beginning. I'm loving this. And then level five listening, I do get, you know, you're looking at broad band down to smaller specific bands, really tuning in. I'm loving all those phrases. But level five, is that your ideas or does that exist outside of what you are working through?
1: At level five, at the highest level of listening, there are two things which can hold steadily us together, warmth and genuine interest. And the name of that is compassionate curiosity. So it's grounded in a mindset, a way of meeting another person with genuine interest, emotional steadiness, and non-judgment, so that you can understand what is really happening before you rush to fix, defend, or decide. You can also call it like tough love. So it's like, I'm a work in progress. I'm here to learn. I'm curious. And compassion alone becomes sympathy, which keeps people stuck. And curiosity alone becomes interrogation, which closes people down. But together, these create the conditions for honest conversation.
0: So let's look at this in some realities. We like to sort of start with a clinical reality.
1: The doctor's reflex is to diagnose and fix. So healthcare is a part of complex adaptive systems. That reflex becomes a blunt instrument. So we solve before we have understood. What we need instead is something we can call reflective inquiry. Let me check I have understood. For example, so what matters most in this situation for you? If we pause for a moment, what would still be true? So these are diagnostic questions for context. And if you skip them, you risk treating the wrong thing. Claire, my co-author, she sees the same pattern from the nursing side. She calls it empathic presence. So the capacity to stay with someone without taking over. So fixing can wait, so can rescuing, so can the rush to move feelings into compliance.
0: Fabulous. I think she has a couple of stories which I think are really useful and highlight this.
1: She has two stories. The first is from operating theater. So the last case is OR list, and the senior nurse is rushing everyone to hit the target time, equipment moving, surgeons scrubbing, anesthetic assistant preparing, and then the anesthetist stops everything and asks, can we all stop and do a thorough brief before mistakes are made? And that was not taken well by the senior in charge, but it was appreciated by the rest of the team. And it just required one voice, one sentence. It slowed down the room long enough for safety to re-enter.
0: And the second story?
1: Yeah, there is a critical care unit running at dangerous staffing levels, very common in our world. An urgent meeting is held with the hospital executive and staff on the floor, and then people are talking openly about their concerns, solutions related to the situation. And then the unit manager, who was not directly invited, turns up, defends the decisions, dismisses the concerns, and the room goes completely silent. The executive asks the manager to leave. And Claire says it was one of the most powerful things she has witnessed. It gave back the voices behind all the underlying issues, and one of which was a leader who had stopped listening.
0: Fabulous. We've talked about silence actually as diagnostic. And last week, we said silence was actually never neutral. So this week, silence is telling you whether listening is there or not. So let's widen the lens. How does this show up for teenagers?
1: I have a teenager at home. Teenagers live in a world where everyone has an opinion about them. Parents, teachers, social media, their friends, peers, most of the adults around them listen to respond, not to understand. And when a teenager says, "You don't get it," that is usually correct and accurate. So the adults have stopped getting it because they stopped asking and they started telling. So in this context, that kind of simple three-word question, and what else? It's a radical question for a teenager. It assumes they have more to say. It assumes their experience is worth hearing. And most adults skip straight to the advice. And the advice is not leadership. It's reflex dressed as care.
0: Yeah, absolutely. And I think when we talked about this before, I remember like almost daily, because I also have teenagers, that I will hear what they say and I worry for them. And therefore, I come up with an interpretation that I feel will solve the problem. And as you say, I've kind of stopped listening. But what about older adults?
1: If we talk about parents under pressure, they listen to often to triage, not to understand. And a question, what happened at school, becomes a risk assessment almost, not the conversation. And partners ask, how was your day, while already reading something else? And the person in front of you can tell the difference between being listened to and being processed. There is a critical thinking aspect, red team thinking framework. So what if the person who talks least in your household or in your working team actually has the most to say? It's good to think about this.
0: Yeah, I don't know whether it's worse for us because we spend the day diagnosing and solving. It's difficult to split off to the diagnosing, listening, waiting, not solving at home. And what about older adults?
1: Yes, older people are routinely talked over or talked about and talked at like, how is mom doing? It gets asked to the daughter, not to mom. And listening to an older person with patience and without interruption is one of the most dignifying things you can do. It says your experience still counts, your perspective still matters, you're still a full participant in your own life. And also the medical version is just as real. So a consultant who sits down and makes eye contact and says, tell me what you are most worried about, is not wasted time. That is the most efficient clinical move, and because the answer will redirect the entire consultation sometimes.
0: Let us give our listeners something they can use this week.
1: The experiment this week is called Two Ears, One Mouth, the experiment to honor the proportion. And step one is you pick one conversation where really trust matters. For example, a junior who is wobbling, a colleague who says fine in a way that means anything, but teenager who has gone quiet. For 10 minutes, listen twice as much as you speak. Your speaking serves three purposes only: reflecting back what you heard, clarifying what you missed, and asking a genuinely curious question. And step three then is, so you use this technique to make the ratio visible. So you can start your next sentence with the last word your partner just used. For example, they end on exhausted. So you begin with exhausted. Say more about that and see what happens. Step four is then when you run out of questions, you use the three words and what else. Ask it several times. The silence between the second and third asking is often where trust is built. That is what we see in coaching. So you start with an idea what needs to be solved, but actually there is something totally different underneath, and you get deeper with that technique. These three words and what else.
0: And advice?
1: Yes, advice waits until the last 60 seconds. That is the discipline. So we are often unleashing our advice monster too early. If you wait and you notice what changes, the tone, the honesty, the physiology of the person in front of you, because what people say is rarely the whole truth. If this speaks to you, Michael Bungistanier, an author and coach, has written a book, The Advice Trap. This is a really good place to go next. It's all about learning to tame the advice monster before it takes over.
0: That sounds good to me. Before we close, one takeaway from today.
1: The most precise instrument you own is not your clinical knowledge, your experience. It is your attention. So when you listen with attention without rushing to fix, you do something no algorithm and no protocol can do. You make another person feel real. And that is what changes the meeting rooms. That is what changes wards, your clinics. That is what changes families. And if your leadership relies on being the most useful voice in the room, listening will feel like a threat. So try it anyway.
0: And as always, if you would like to think any of this through with another human, there is a link in the show notes for a short virtual coffee with Tumas. No pitch, just a conversation. So this week's experiment, I really love it. Two ears, one mouth. Pick one conversation. Listen twice as much as you speak. Use and what else three times, and let advice wait. So I'm going to ask my patients the same thing. Have you felt like I've been using two ears, one mouth? And if something shifts, Tumas and his co-author Claire would love to hear about it. So until next time, take care of yourselves and each other. Fabulous. And the show notes are part of gyup.org. You'll find them under Unlearning the Armour. And yes, you can get in touch and arrange some time to chat with Tumas if that's something that you would find useful. So apart from the heart of getting to mental health, how you understand how important listening is, what we're going to cover today is our actual heart. And I'm going to just start very softly, gently from the beginning. Not on a planet millions and millions of miles away, but right from the development of you. So right from the very beginning, when you were, it's really hard to imagine, isn't it, that you started off as just essentially two sort of cells, the nucleus from a sperm and your mum's egg. And they came together and they fused and together they created a template that became you. And that template required your body to multiply your cells. You started off from this essentially one fertilized egg that is then going to divide, and it's going to divide into two, and then into two again, and then into two again. And you can imagine that you're going to get bigger and bigger and bigger. But as I have said to you many times, oxygen, the flow of material, the removal of waste, by diffusion, so moving from one area of higher concentration across a membrane to somewhere of lower concentration, or, you know, osmosis, or even just moving from higher to lower, only works for so long. And then you have to have a circulation. You have to be able to remove the rubbish somewhere else, and you have to suck up the oxygen and deliver it to where it needs to be. And therefore, from around 3 weeks after you were conceived, your template had built in a collection of cells that created a tube. And that was your early heart. And in fact, logically, the heart and the sort of channels that connect the heart to the areas where you're going to get rid of waste and you're going to suck up your oxygen, so your placenta, was developing right from the word go. And what you ended up with was, by 3 weeks of age, a couple of primitive tubes of tissue that move together and fuse into a single heart tube. And that tube and those cells start to beat. And therefore, you've got, by 4 weeks, almost before you've missed a period, you've got something that is circulating something through that embryo. You've essentially got a really simple pumping tube. Now, like origami, over the next 4 to 8 weeks, that tube is going to fold and twist. You're going to get some development of things inside, unlike origami. And you end up essentially with four chambers. And we call them atriums, right and left, and ventricles, right and left. But between each, you need valves. Because if you've got flow, you don't want things to flow backwards. You need everything to flow in the same direction. A bit like our roads. So the valves develop, and you start to see a templated connection. So the same big vessels link different parts of your developing template. So essentially, all of us who are human will end up ideally with the same, and we're going to talk about that in the future, the same sort of templated heart. So the two chambers at one end, the two chambers at the other end, and the flow between those chambers. And we said, you need that because for any cell in your body anywhere to survive, you need oxygen. No oxygen, cell won't last. For any cell in the body, you're going to need to supply it with nutrients. No nutrients, no growth, no cell eventually. And also, you have to remove waste somewhere. So the rubbish that cell makes from all of the jobs that it's doing has to be removed. And therefore, you end up with this circulation from almost, maybe not day one, but certainly by day 21. And therefore, when you go for your scan, almost certainly by the time you've missed a period, you'll be looking for a heartbeat. So, what actually does the heart end up being made of? Well, it's made up of a really unique sort of muscle tissue. Why is it unique? Because it contracts continuously throughout your life. That is one hell of a job. You're going to be doing this
2: forever. And therefore, you're going to need some really great muscle and connection and a sort of a really amazing arrangement of proteins, because you need to be able to use them repeatedly forever, for the whole of your life, from before you're even born until you're 100. So you've got this really amazing, fabulous muscle. And in order for that muscle to function, interestingly, you need connection. And the connection happens through electrical tissue, a bit like a light system or any other system that we have created. Within the heart, there are some specialized areas, and these are called nodes. And they are the point at which an impulse, so the electricity, can be considered to start and then flow out. And then as you come down over the top half of the heart, there's another node, and that then connects to the second part of the heart. And those nodes allow you to be able to coordinate flow. To coordinate electrical flow, because electrical flow is going to stimulate that muscle to work together. So everything is automated and automatic. So you've got these amazing muscles that are just constantly relaxing and contracting under the control of a central node, but the electricity spreads out throughout the muscle, so everything is coordinated. That whole muscle contracts all at the same time. I mean, it's just crazily complicated and amazingly brilliant. As you get through the top half of the heart, you're going to then get to another node. That, interestingly, allows a pause, and that pause is built in because contraction means pushing your blood out of the chamber, so the muscle wall contracts, pushing the blood that's in the center down through the valves into that second chamber. And you need some time to allow the blood to flow. And that's built in through the node and the electrical tissue that runs out in like a horse's tail. So long strands out into the muscle, again, allowing the whole of the lower part, which is actually a lot bigger, to contract in synchrony. And the reason we're stressing that is because I like to explain the basis so you can work out what might go wrong. Because when you work out what's going wrong, you have a better understanding of your body, and then your body and brain can work together to work out whether you're okay. And in amongst all of that stuff, there is what's called connective tissue. And in general, connective tissue gives you some structural support. So it's going to form the big, thick, cord-like framework of the valves. And the valves are pretty well, we could consider them as within a circle. And they have leaflets. And the leaflets, like doors, if you had, say, a number of doors all fitted together, they slot together. There may be two or three of them. And when the blood is pushed through, because the top chamber is contracted through the valve, as the blood fills into the second chamber, those valves then are pushed back up by the contraction, the starting of the contraction of the lower part, and therefore they shut. And that shutting noise is what I listen to. That's crazy. So I listen to the shutting noise of valves, and therefore I'm looking for a nice, crisp shut, a lub-dub, lub-dub, lub-dub, not a shh, which means that obviously the valves are not quite as neatly connected as I would like. So this kind of amazing development of this heart is happening even as your embryo is maybe 8, 9, 10 weeks old. And it's that coordination and that template and that degree of complexity that then allows the blood flow and the different vessels that come off it and the channels, if you think about the connection of roads, that then allow the oxygen, the nutrients, the waste products to be moved round the little baby, the embryo, the sort of fetus. Okay. You can imagine, therefore, that there are things that can go wrong with the heart. And apart from sort of the genetic side of things, so you can imagine that genetics, like using a computer program, there are still little things within it that can mean that different parts of it don't work. But what they are, if you have an underlying genetic, an inner part of your nucleus template that isn't quite right, the impact on it will be that some part of the growing fetus will not grow the same as it would if you had everything running really smoothly. And therefore, you can get what's called congenital heart defects. And interestingly, they are relatively common. So you might say that 1 in 100, say, of babies born have some form of congenital heart problem. And they can range from different parts of the heart, so valves, walls, vessels, and I suppose the reason I'm pausing is because I haven't really explained what actually happens to the heart sort of inside your mum, inside the fetus. So one of the big things around the heart, which I keep saying over and over, is that the heart is there to pump the blood round your body and to carry oxygen to all the bits of the growing fetus. But you would say to me, Dr. Findle, actually, babies aren't breathing. So where is it that we end up with this situation of the heart with the baby? Why would you send the blood through something that, okay, is growing, so it's going to need some, but you're not necessarily going to be using any oxygen? You need to have some other form of oxygen, and therefore most of the blood coming into the heart has to come from somewhere that's oxygenated. And what actually happens, and that's a really good question, is that we know that oxygen comes from the mum. And at this point, it's probably worth realising that therefore mum's oxygen supply and her ability to transfer oxygen all around her body is really important. And, you know, therefore you'll find quite a lot of ladies, partly because they retain a lot of fluid, but they can become a little bit anemic. They therefore need to get more flow, so their heart rate can go up a little bit. Their blood pressure tends to drop for lots of different reasons, but they need their flow to increase, and therefore they tend to breathe a little faster. And so you are, if you have a mum who has any problem with oxygen, for various reasons we can imagine, then she needs to make sure that she can get plenty of oxygen. We need to support her because her baby's oxygen is dependent on the flow from her blood across the placenta into the baby's new formed blood system. Okay, so now we've got oxygen coming from the blood, from the placenta, and it goes, it ends up not going through the lungs, but interestingly, directly from the right side of, the heart through to the left side of the heart.

of all of the blood through the heart, but sometimes that hole is still left. And the hole could be in the top chambers, the atrium, so an ASD, atrial septal defect, or down at the bottom, which is much rarer and much more dangerous, a VSD. And those things usually grow over time. So when you do your first baby check, either in hospital, you might even be doing it through scans, but when you're doing it in hospital, you're going to have a little listen to the heart, and you're going to be looking to hear lub-dub, lub-dub. It's not like that. It's like lub-dub-dub-dub-dub-dub-dub-dub, because babies' hearts are super fast. We'll come to that in a minute. But if you're getting that flow, and it may not be obvious that first assessment, because as I said, everything's so fast. But as they get older, it becomes more obvious. You need to be aware, just at this stage, going off on a side tangent, that sometimes there is a flow murmur just because fluid is going through the valve so quickly. And therefore you get a little vroom, you know, as you're whizzing past. And that can happen a lot with mums, because they need more oxygen. Their body is driving them to provide through the placenta more oxygen. Their blood is going a lot faster, and therefore they may have a what we'd call a murmur, but a sound when you listen to the heart that's completely fine, but just because their capacity or their movement has changed. So very briefly, you've got the holes. What else might go wrong sort of when you're first born? Yep, those valves could be too narrow. We call that stenosis. So then blood's not going to flow through so easily. They could be leaky. So instead of the flow going in one direction, when that muscle contracts at the bottom, some of it flows backwards. Or actually, the valves could not be there at all. That's going to be really bad, or just not formed very well. So just the edges are not quite right. Very more rarely, so the more unusual things, like just the whole system of which vessels come out of the heart. You know, you can imagine out of the left side is this massive trunk of aorta, and the right side coming out of it, there's a track towards the lungs, so the pulmonic arteries. They're all going to potentially, that template can be mixed up, and you can end up with a sort of mismatch of different vessels heading off to different directions. A bit like if you've rerouted Spaghetti Junction and your structural engineers or whoever designs it all gets it wrong. But there are all sorts of things. We also see it commonly in certain situations. So there are genetic sort of chromosomal abnormalities that are associated with heart problems, and probably the most well known about is Down syndrome, and those people, when we do our annual checkup, as we do with lots of people, we check on their heart and just make sure everything's still going really well, because you can interestingly miss something for a long time because it's almost silent, and then suddenly you notice something different, and sometimes that can be, you know, really quite severe. And then the things that I think you need to be aware of, that there are certain medications that impact your heart, and they can be all sorts of different ways. So an example might be something like using ibuprofen late on in pregnancy can have an impact on some of the vessels that flow. The biggest one is probably alcohol, and the impact that that can have on the heart and exposure to that during pregnancy. Certainly some infections, and badly controlled diabetes, not well controlled diabetes, but badly controlled diabetes. And therefore, you can see lots of different impacts on the heart as it grows. And we're just going to pause for a heart-related song.

So today we're talking about the heart. And what I wanted to share was that there's a sort of public health awareness of the actual importance, the criticalness of the first 1,000 days. And the first 1,000 days starts from conception. And how you treat your body, how you look after your partner, how your partner looks after herself, is already from conception impacting what's going to happen to your next generation, your new family, your little baby. Some of that is way out of your control. However, some of that is definitely in your control. So being active, eating well, looking after yourself, avoiding stuff that actually could be detrimental to the development of that template, making sure that the medication you're on is appropriate. Just all of those sort of things. There's so much information out there now on the internet, but actually only you can make a difference for you. And for ladies, we're really lucky. We can make a difference for a next person, a next generation. So we talked about the fact that actually your heart starts development from almost day dot, okay? It starts from a tube. It comes really, really, really complicated, made out of something that probably is, let's say, it's likely to grow, it's likely to multiply when you're young, but there's going to come a point at which actually it isn't going to be able to multiply. So what you've got is what you're going to have forever. And it's going to be beating for the rest of your life about 100,000 times each day. It's going to pump 7,000 litres of blood daily when you're an adult. And in your lifetime, in your little one's lifetime, it may beat more than 3 billion times, non-stop. So looking at the building blocks, knowing that it starts from the minute you conceive and its importance to everything about your body, your eyes, your brain, your kidneys, your hair, your nails, we really need to be aware of how important our heart is and maybe a little bit about what we can do to make sure that it stays absolutely in top nick. Okay, so it does change. And you'll know that because, well, maybe you don't know that, but I certainly know that. But there are different rates at which I expect a heart to go at different times in your life. So when you are first born, I said to you, you may well have a murmur, but I wouldn't know about it because actually the heartbeat is like a blur. I mean, we're talking 100, 160 beats a minute. So in 60 seconds, that 3 beats already. So my lub-dub, it's just going to be the heart grows rapidly because the body grows rapidly. And therefore, guess what's happening? If you're getting more cells and you're getting bigger, you're going to need a darn sight more oxygen. And therefore, you have to increase your circulation. And in that period, your heart cells are going to start to enlarge, mature, and may well even be able to make quite a few more. As you get older, you'll notice, or as your children get older, that actually the heart rate slows. Not all the time. Sometimes, especially when they're unwell, I'll see them, the heart rate go right up. Or sometimes when they're really active, sometimes obviously if you're frightened, your heart rate will go up, but in general things start to slow. But actually the pressure that they generate, so this amazing chap I met at the men's shed was trying to explain to me that pressure only generates because you have resistance, and I still probably can't explain this properly, but if I think about it, I think about what I'm measuring when I put that cuff, you know, the one that goes, and everyone starts to worry because it seems to hit the roof or sound like a racing car speeding, and it's heading up to 160, and then really slowly when you feel like your arm's going to drop off, and then it goes,
lovely, 120 over 80. That is how I imagine pressure. And what I think of is the pressure generated by the heart versus the runoff that I am sort of, that difference is what I'm experiencing. And maybe one day I'll get him in and he can explain it all to us all. But, the ability for the heart to, it's grown, it allows it to increase in the central cavity starts to increase, and therefore each beat allows more blood to flow, and therefore you can afford, even though you're growing, to slow down. You can relax more, so you can imagine that little tiny heart, not a lot of hole or central area, so you have to beat really fast and your output is not going to be huge. But as you get bigger, the whole thing gets bigger. The muscle itself is probably going to get bigger, but stay relatively normal size. That's not strictly true, and we'll come on to that. But the size, the thickness is relative to the size of the heart. So actually the chamber also increases in size. So with each contraction, you can get more blood flow. And that's called stroke volume, and it's a measure of efficiency. So a young child may well be going from the 160 that you might have got when you were little down to 110, 120. And the older you get, the nearer you're going to be to the kind of adult values. And I'll see people who are maybe somewhere between, on average, somewhere between 60 and 90 beats per minute. Because everything about the heart has become more mature. So the muscle itself has changed. The electrical tissue, do you remember I said to you, like a spray throughout the muscle that allows the muscle to contract all at the same time? But you've got the two chambers, the one on the top and the one on the bottom. And then you've got this, so you've got electricity that runs through the top half of the muscle, all contracts smoothly together, emptying all the blood that you've sucked out from all over the body into the lower part. The valve shut, the lower part, which is relaxed, then experiences another wave of electricity. But that pause is while the electricity moves through that horse's tail, which interestingly is stuck in the wall between the two bigger chambers at the bottom, the ventricles. And that system starts to mature as you become more adolescent, more adult. And therefore it may be that, some of that still changing, especially with the hormones, may well trigger what happens when people experience maybe palpitations, the feeling of the heart racing not quite right, and they don't know what it is, and they don't know whether it's something that they need to be worried about. And that's a lot under the influence of the hormones. So growth hormone, your sex hormones, estrogen, testosterone, progesterone, they're all going to change and impact your heart growth, its size, your blood vessels, and also blood pressure. And I would expect a young person to have a blood pressure nearer 90 over 60, 100 over 80, that sort of thing. And as they get older, as we're moving into the 20s, I'm looking more about 120 as their blood pressure. In general, there is, with the hormones, you're seeing some changes in the heart muscle itself. So boys tend to have a larger muscle mass, as you would expect, and therefore a sort of higher stroke volume, whereas girls tend to have slightly smaller because the influence on hormones is different. When are you at your peak? Well, early adulthood. So, we're going to see these footballers, they're super fit, and they are the ones who are going to have that amazing cardiac reserve. Their arteries are really elastic. They've got strong ventricular contractions. They're really efficient electrically, and therefore they can exercise at full capacity a lot easier. Their recovery from exertion is really great, and everything about them is tuned. And that doesn't mean that we can't be, okay, we're not going to be on that stream. If I'm honest, there's not a lot of people who can spend all that time doing exercise all that time. And I get that, they've got amazing coaches and support and all this kind of thing. But on that journey,
everything we do to improve ourselves through teenage, through later years, through building up our exercise regime, to maintaining, you know, not just sitting down, all of that will improve the adaptation of the heart to make it as good as it can be. Okay. Unfortunately, there is something called age, all right? And middle age, you might call it the sort of accumulation phase. And this is kind of where life times to impact that amazing heart. So we can talk about a little bit about why, but if essentially, you know, you're having these, I don't know, 700, did we say, beats, 7,000 beats or 700,000 beats a day. I'm just looking back through minutes. Yeah, 100,000 beats every day. Well, you're going to end up a little bit worn, and therefore you're going to need to do some rebuilding and to looking after your body. And as we get older, a lot of things start to change, and therefore what we notice is that those arteries start to stiffen a bit. And with that, you tend to find you've got the difference between the pressure you need to generate and the demands that you have later on in the body, and therefore you find blood pressure tends to rise. And when you exercise, your recovery time becomes slower, and actually the maximum heart rate that you can generate actually starts to drop. And there's a kind of a sort of measure of the expectation. You might know this. I think it's 220 minus your age is the predicted maximum heart rate. And you start to notice the impact of high blood pressure, the impact of diabetes, the impact of cholesterol, and the impact of obesity. But what is important to know is that your heart starts to adapt to those demands. And it can remodel to the point that actually it can physically change shape. And that's something we need to be aware of.

Okay, so we're on a journey, and what I want to stress for you is, number one, the heart is absolutely crucial. It has been in your body since pretty well, probably 2-3 weeks into your conception. It is integral in your being. It has done a huge amount of adapting. Huge. First of all, the circulation wasn't even the same for the first 9 months. And then at one smooth passage, don't tell mum it's smooth, but at one movement, as you went from no breathing to breathing, your circulation changed completely, smoothly and completely. Absolutely amazing. However, through your life, from 0 to 100, your heart is still adapting, and it is adapting to you. And therefore, two things from that. One, if you do something that makes your heart adapt badly, you will pay for it. And if your heart is a problem, you can do something. You can mend your achy, breaky heart. Okay, it's not going to be 100%, but you can certainly help to make it better. And I'm going to go through some examples. I'm going to tell you a little story, and then we're going to have a look at some of the things that happen. Some things I do to try and make sure that whatever happens, I keep your heart beating, because no heart, no you. Okay. All right. So we've said already that the heart remodels itself. It does it on that journey. However, what you might not know is that supposing you are a marathon runner, for starters, just like you footballers, absolutely amazing, absolutely stunned by how great you look after your body. But what happens is your heart actually remodels. So your heart gets bigger, but the chambers inside get even bigger. And that means that when your heart squeezes, you can push even more fluid through your heart. And therefore, when you come to see me, which is nothing compared to running 25 miles or the London Marathon, actually your heart rate is really low because you don't need a fast heart. And that means that your contractions, instead of being 100,000 a day, are going to be less. So essentially, to some extent, you're going to save your heart, and therefore you are going to live longer. Now, that's not always true, because just because you're doing some things, you can end up, there's a yin and a yang and a pro and con to everything. But actually, it's usually a really healthy adaptation. If you look on the other side, supposing there's a lot of pressure on the outside of the system, and that might be someone that we called someone with hypertension. You know, I said to you, hypertension to me, I love it because I don't love it, that's wrong. But I think of it in terms of stress. You know, if you are stressed, if your peripheries are ready for fight and flight, or maybe something else that drives sort of that external pressure. Maybe it's atherosclerosis, maybe it's high weight or obesity. Maybe there's something going on with your liver, but whatever it is that creates that pressure against the heart, then that muscle, usually the big bottom muscles, has to be stronger. You know, if you think, if you're pumping iron, if you're doing it properly or not, you are going to increase the size of your biceps. And therefore, you can imagine if you push your heart to pump against something, the muscle will get bigger. Unfortunately, and I think bodybuilders are aware of this too, having bigger muscles does not necessarily mean that they are more elastic. So you can find people who have amazing, crazily amazing muscular physique, but they can't actually extend their shoulders so easily or move so easily. And it's not quite the same, but you can imagine if you put that into a heart muscle, it isn't so elastic. And what's more important is, although the muscle's bigger, it encroaches on the chamber in the middle,
and therefore that chamber gets smaller, and therefore you are forcing less fluid out. So you have to increase your rate, or you have to increase your strength. And you can see already that you're creating this vicious circle where the less fluid the heart can get out, the more it has to increase the rate or increase the muscle size. And what happens is, you may have heard of diastole, systole. Your systolic blood pressure is the one where your ventricles squeeze tight. Your diastolic, that bottom number, is the degree to which they can relax. And if you haven't got good muscle relaxation, you just can't relax. So therefore, you can't feel so much. And I'll say, you know, I said to you, I love 120 over 80. It obviously depends on the person. If you're normally 140 over 90 and you've got tummy pain and you're now 120 over 80, I'm worried, because why has your blood pressure dropped? But, you know, if I'm looking at somebody, I'm aiming for 140 over 90. And if I find that they are 145 over 110, I know that their heart is not relaxing, and I'm going to have to kind of think around how I'm going to change those things. But if your muscle is changing, eventually, because it's got to beat 100,000 times a day and move all those litres of fluid, eventually it will fail. And the sad thing is, it will fail before other bits of your body. And if your muscle is too thick, and therefore you're beginning to interfere with the electrical supply to it, guess what happens? If you can't get electricity all the way through and you can't coordinate it, you're going to get abnormal beats or abnormal rhythms. So all of those things tell you that there's something going on, and you need to maybe think about what you're going to do with it. So as you get older, in general, you know, even if you are an athlete, to the top level, you're still going to get older. And therefore, aging makes your muscles stiffer. Therefore, they can't relax so much, and also they're slower at it. The electrical system, what they describe it as the pacemaker. Do you know I said to you about nodes, that one node at the top that sets everything else? They call that the pacemaker. Some people need a new pacemaker. Sorry, they have it usually put under their muscle on their left-hand side. But that pacemaker does what your pacemaker used to do, because your pacemaker isn't functioning properly. And therefore, what then happens when your pacemaker's weird is that you get something called bradycardia. Your heart rate is too slow, and we would say below 50. Too fast, on the other hand, is tachycardia. That's relatively common. A lot of people are tachycardic for lots of different reasons, including the anxiety of coming to see me, or the anxiety of, sorry guys, waiting for me in the waiting room. But you can get abnormal rate, you can get abnormal rhythm. I touched on atrial fibrillation and why we're doing this talk, because of that guy at the men's shed on Friday, an amazing group. As I said, they're a great bonding group. And also, once the electricity starts to change, you're going to get bits missed out. So you get conduction defects, as you would expect. The valves themselves, that connective tissue, you know, you'll be aware of your own joints becoming stiffer. Well, those valves change over time. And you can find that they end up with much more thicker fibrotic, they call it fibrotic, but fibrous instead of elastic type tissue, and you get calcium deposited in it. And the vessels themselves over time, they also become less elastic. And one of the questions were, I don't know if anybody out there has had CT scans. So probably over the last few years, and my practice, East Norfolk Medical Practice, was involved in the pilot, there's been a move to try and identify lung cancer much earlier. There's been lots of pilots trying to look at, could you find it from a blood test? Because it's so silent, you can feel a little bit short of breath, and you're fine.
And then suddenly these cells start to divide, and they divide really fast. So you've only got a tiny window of opportunity. So you can go from 1 minute being really well to 1 minute being really unwell. And therefore they started this routine CT scan. And the reason I've gone off on this tangent is because what they did find quite early on was they found calcification of those elastic arteries within people's hearts. This CT scanning was centered on people of a certain age, so I think certainly older than, let's say, about 60, so people like myself who've been around a while, and those who had smoked or smoked in the past. And you can imagine that if smoking causes your red blood cells to be slightly more sticky, then the pressure generated increases, so people are more likely to have high blood pressure. But also, because they're sticky, they tend to be incorporated into the wall or cause tiny blockages, and those tiny blockages cause high blood pressure. So, and those tiny blockages happen within the tiny vessels that lead across the heart. There is not one part of your body that doesn't have some form of circulation happening. And that's, as I'm thinking about it, that's not strictly true. So for example, your eyeball, which does have a lot of blood flow to the back in the retina, your knees, and they also have flow, but their flow is dependent a lot on diffusion. But apart from those areas, almost everything needs a blood flow. And where do you think you're going to need one of the highest blood flow? Would that by any chance be a muscle that is beating 100,000 times a day? Wouldn't that need an amazing blood flow to it? Now, the blood flow into the heart has got some pretty, not big, I would never call them big, but it's got some pretty routine channels across it. So the sort of long one going all the way down the ventricle and lots of flow off. But there will be gazillion tiny little vessels running off that need to be open in order to supply all the muscles of your heart. And you may not notice them just gently dying off if you're not looking after yourself. But actually, there'll come a point at which you get a tipping point and that heart is no longer functioning because you've lost some of that muscle along the way. And anybody who ever works in a system where if 10 people are doing a job and suddenly 5 people are doing it and then 3 people are doing it, you'll know there's a tipping point at which there's too much work and actually the whole thing falls apart. So we've looked at heart through the ages, and we're going to have a look at something else after the song.

So we're doing 2 till 4 on the heart with Dr. Sarah on call, and we're at the point where we understand the crucialness of the heart, the fact that what we do to the rest of the body impacts the heart through many different areas. But what I want to stress for you is I just want to show you that you can do something about this, all right? It doesn't matter how old you are. It doesn't matter whether you are 14 or you are 94. Actually, what you do makes a difference, okay? So we know that if you deprive a cell of oxygen, it will die, okay? And that's what happens when you have a heart attack. So, you know, I said to you, the heart muscle itself has an arterial supply. That means a muscular wall, because it's so important. We're talking super urgent, put in loads of fail-safe devices, all this kind of stuff to get blood. In fact, the first blood that comes out of the heart goes to the heart itself. Look after yourself first. Definitely the process that's needed with the heart. So you get the blood coming off, and it's got these big artery, big relatively to the muscle, the heart. But each of them then have huge amounts of tributaries, a bit like a tree, big branches, smaller branches, smaller branches, smaller branches, capillaries, all running very bloody, the heart, both internally and within the muscle itself. You know, so you've got lots and lots of blood there. Quite controlled, but, you know, very much it's sort of in the whole part of the heart. So you've got no oxygen, and therefore this muscle dies. And what the body then does is it sends in a loads of cells, your army of cells, to get rid of all the rubbish, make sure everything's clear and neat, and then to rebuild something in its place. And for the vast majority, especially bigger areas, that's going to be not a muscle. So it's going to be that, you know, I talked to you about connective tissue, that framework that the heart is made of. That's what you replace it with. It's called scar tissue, but, you know, you can understand that. So you get scar tissue. So for sure, you've still got the shape, but now that bit of your heart can't contract. And therefore, you're reliant on the rest of the heart and its blood supply to hold everything together, all right? But what's really important is that actually your heart knows that there will be times when things are not going to go right, and it has a plan B, a plan C, a plan D, and a plan E, all right? And that means that there's some degree of resilience in that heart to recover. You know, we talked about the fact that actually, you know, your heart has adapted. Your heart recognizes how important it is, and it's adapted from when it was a tube all the way through the development of the fetus, all the way through those first 8 weeks when a massive amount of change happened. And it can continue to adapt. We talked about what happens if you have hypertension and what happens if you are an elite athlete and the difference that you can make. So actually, I think when you're very, maybe the first few days, you can actually create new, or certainly in animals, you can create new muscle cells. That's not so true and not so easy to put in the right place anyway for adults. But young adults very slowly can create more muscle. Yeah, for sure they get bigger, but also you can create more, all right? And therefore you've got an ability to adapt. So if you've got a problem, and you say you have a heart attack, or you notice something wrong with a valve, or you develop atrial fibrillation, then if you support your heart to do something different, your body to do something different, to change the environment that your heart has to work against or with, then actually you can start to remodel your heart in a positive way. If you don't, and you continue on your journey, and you don't look after your heart, then it will continue to deteriorate, and eventually it won't be able to look after you. So what is the things that we can do to make a difference?
Well, there are the things that, as a GP, I spend a lot of my life trying to make sure that people have within the criteria that are generally set, that the specialists are based on evidence-based medicine, will say to me that that will maintain your heart in the best adapted state. And the fact that you had hypertension in your 60s, and I then bring your blood pressure, we call it under control, but within the realms that I would like it to be, maybe relaxing a little bit more, maybe able to contract and put out better stroke volume. If I can do all those things, then actually I can remodel your heart and make it more efficient. And I know I can do that because over the last year, I have been looking after a patient. He probably doesn't even know I'm talking about this. But I've been looking after a patient who's housebound. And we have been working on not his heart, but everything else around his heart. So we've been looking at his breathing and listening about his gut and his bowels and making sure he has a laugh and trying to get him out. And the measure of his, I'm so excited, his ejection fraction, which is the amount of blood that he pumps out, his ejection fraction, that might not strictly be true, but let's say it's a measure of how good the heart is functioning, went from 27% the last time it was measured to 53%, which is absolutely crazy. Now, that ejection fraction has happened, it's not on its own. He's still got quite a lot of medication around it, but we've improved his pumping, you know, and that, if we can get his pumping, it's not standalone. You know, he's still got to take all the tablets and live with the side effects, but that one thing has impacted his heart. So what I'm trying to say is that you can manipulate your lifestyle to make sure that your heart improves, because it can improve. You are not stuck with plan A. You have plan B, plan C, plan D, but you're going to have to do it with your heart in mind. So the first thing we're going to talk about is hypertension. So hypertension is the pressure problem. So the heart's job is to pump blood against a resistance. And when blood pressure is high, that heart, that left ventricle, has to generate more force with every of those 100,000 beats. So we said the heart responds, it adapts by building more muscle, and therefore the left ventricle muscle wall starts to thicken. In medical terms, we call it hypertrophy, getting bigger. Okay? And therefore, you can generate more force, but what happens is, as I said, that muscle becomes stiffer, it can't relax, and interestingly, it requires more oxygen. And what you might notice is you're going to be more breathless. You might well get a degree of angina. That's chest pain on exertion or when the heart rate increases. And that means that you're just not, it's a bit like cramping any muscle, angina. It's you're not able to get enough oxygen to the muscle, and therefore the muscle gathers up waste products. And your body's really connected, your heart and your brain, trying to say to you, do you know what? Something's going on here. You're going to have to do something about it. We can't do something about it. We're inside your body. We're your heart. You're going to have to do something. And what do people do with angina? They stop moving. They stop and they wait. And maybe they use the GTN if they have the GTN. So that's that spray, sometimes a tablet that goes under your tongue. And what does that do? That relaxes your vessels coming off the heart. So it reduces the resistance, it allows more flow, and therefore you get more flow equally within the heart. And therefore you can replace your oxygen and you can get going again. But actually, after years and years of that, you can imagine your heart itself starts to struggle. So one of the things that you can do is to
One, in simple terms, reduce hypertension. So when you come to your GP, you will have some drugs, and I'm going to share them with you. So you might, if you were younger, so we're talking like 50s, you might have been offered what's called an ACE inhibitor or an ARB. So we're looking at things like ramipril or losartan. Alternatively, you may, especially as you get older, those things don't seem to work so well, and therefore you may be offered a calcium antagonist like amlodipine. These are things that you may have noticed. If they still don't control your blood pressure, you may be offered a beta blocker, or you may be offered maybe a bit of diuretic, so some water tablets. So all of these things are aimed at improving the way in which your heart adapts to your environment and reducing your blood pressure through different medications. So you're aiming to offload. Well, what could you do? So if you are carrying more weight, that means you have more vessels running through fat, and therefore you have increased resistance moving out. If you are really stressed, or you are doing things that maybe, let's say, really stressed, we'll stick at that, but anything that you can do to improve the ability of your blood to get through your system, so losing weight, increasing exercise, all those sort of things, doing stuff to aim improve your sleep, anything you can do that makes you laugh, that makes you relax, all of those things will have an impact on how your heart and your blood pressure therefore impacts your heart. We'll have a song and we'll go on to a little bit more about what you might do to manipulate your heart.

So we're back to the heart, and what we're talking about is the fact that you've got this absolutely amazing, fundamentally important organ that can and will adapt with plan A to Z. However, if you have hypertension, you are unnecessarily, not necessarily, that's not fair, but you are going to have an impact on your heart. And in some ways, you're shooting yourself in the foot. So everything you can do to control hypertension is important. If you have high cholesterol, there is a point, and cholesterol is really complicated because you do need some cholesterol. You need good cholesterol. But there is a point at which actually cholesterol starts to overlap into being actually a negative impact. So how does that work? So it doesn't damage heart muscle directly. It impacts the blood vessels, not only the ones that are linked to hypertension, but the ones that are actually in your heart. So your LD cholesterol enters the wall, the artery wall, and over the years, inflammation starts to develop. So white cells, those things that actually are there to get rid of rubbish, they accumulate and they start to create sort of streaks and plaques. So they build up, and we know that as what's called atherosclerosis, or furring up of your arteries. So gradually, as what's called atherosclerosis or furring up of your arteries. So gradually, not just arteries in your body,

And sometimes what's really scary is those big sort of greasy plucks can peel off, a bit like, you know, when you pick off a flake of something, they're caught up in the flow and they block something further on down, especially if there's clots that are stuck in with that. And then you've got, as you can imagine, your heart attack, you've got a block to a much larger area. And therefore, as we said right at the beginning, no oxygen to a cell that needs oxygen, it's going to die. And therefore, what happens is you end up with your heart attack, your damage, all that kind of stuff. And your heart then has to remodel around that. So you're sort of finding that if you can impact your cholesterol, even in small ways, every small thing you do to improve your cholesterol. Talking to my colleague, Dr. Matt, so meat and all animal fats is going to increase your LDL cholesterol. There are fats in plants, but they are not the same type. And therefore, you are less likely to impact your cholesterol so much. And if you think about ultra-processed food and the way in which it's made to be digested so easily, that fat, that stuff in it, will just end up in your system that much quicker. And the body's finds it a lot more difficult to clear things that hit it hard than if you have a sort of regular smaller meals. That's not strictly true. I'll leave all that out. But this essentially, ultra-processed food is likely to increase your fat and your cholesterol. So hypertension will have an impact on your heart. High cholesterol, especially LDL, is likely to have an impact on your heart. Obesity, okay? So that's a workload problem. And I said to you around how if you've got extra tissue, you will automatically have extra vessels. You're going to need a lot more pressure to send things through all the system. You're going to require a lot more oxygen and more nutrients and more blood flow. And therefore, you're going to have to pump a larger volume because you've got extra tissue there. And that increases workload and therefore has an impact on your heart. The other side of things is that obesity in itself can increase the risk of things like type 2 diabetes or sleep apnea. And each of these have an impact on the heart. I'm sad to say, a negative impact on your heart. If you've got diabetes, if you've got more sugar-coated red blood cells, if you've got more insulin and all the impact that that has floating around in your system, or if you have an inability to, when you lie down, to have free flow of oxygen, so into the back of your throat and filling your lungs, then the impact on the heart is that it will remodel to compensate, amongst other things. The other side around fat is that actually some of it accumulates around and within the heart itself. And sometimes you'll see on chest x-rays, there'll be accumulation of tissue down at the bases around it. So all of these things, you can collect fat almost anywhere, but you've got to supply it with oxygen. And therefore, it will create a blood supply. And that is on top of the blood supply that is needed to all your other organs. And interestingly, I think it's supposed to be one of the risk factors for atrial fibrillation, not the only. I just want to touch on a couple of other things that are really important that you can influence, okay? And I get that, obesity is something that develops over time and it is incredibly difficult to change. You have to absolutely commit to long-term change of your lifestyle, and that is not always possible. However, being aware of it and keeping it under control and making the differences that you can make is going to pay massive amounts of dividends. But there are a couple of things that you need to know. So, smoking. This is a toxic injury problem, and it attacks the cardiovascular system through lots of different ways. So it damages the inner lining of blood vessels. And what then happens is you get a change in tone. So whether you allow flow through, it increases.

increases inflammation and it increases clotting. And therefore, you're much more prone to atherosclerosis than if you didn't smoke. We have talked about this. You know, I said to you, isn't it a bit weird that we light something and then inhale the smoke that comes out of it? That wouldn't normally happen to anybody, would it? But actually, we talked about the fact that the carbon monoxide binds to the hemoglobin proteins in the red blood cells. So automatically, you've got less oxygen per red blood cell. And that's massively important when we talk about diffusion and how oxygen needs to reach your baby. And you can see, therefore, how smoking, especially heavy smoking, can mean that a baby is not as big because they just can't get the oxygen. And if you don't have the oxygen, your body will actually shrink down the cells because they know that your body knows, it's very clever, that actually it can't provide that extra new tissue or growth. So carbon monoxide bound to the hemoglobin, less oxygen will reach the tissue, including in the heart. And therefore, because the body's measuring stuff all the time, it's going to say to the heart, gosh, you're going to have to work harder because actually we can't get the oxygen to where we need it. And therefore, you've got increased clotting. So smoking itself increases the risks of clotting. You've got increased risk of hypertension. It can trigger those plaques to rupture, and therefore you're more likely to be at risk of a heart attack. And you're therefore going to see more change. And it's not just that, it increases the risk of stroke too. And something called peripheral vascular disease. And anybody who's got that, so your vessels are too narrow to take blood to your muscles when you're walking. And therefore you can maybe walk 300 yards, maybe 500 yards, and then you have to stop. And that's because the vessels themselves just can't get the blood through with that oxygen, assuming it's fully oxygenated, to where you need it. And there are all sorts of things that we can do. But actually, you can imagine that if you have furred up arteries to your legs, guess what your heart has to do? Because it's trying its best to help you. So the amazing stuff is that actually, if you stop smoking, things change really quickly. And we're talking months to years. And actually, all of those things improve. So the minute that you're doing oxygen more than your carbon monoxide, you're going to see some changes. And I know I've said to you about weight loss. It's not, obesity is a really complicated issue. Smoking is a really complicated issue. And the last issue I'm going to top on is alcohol. So alcohol impact is also really complicated. So drinking a lot increases your risk of high blood pressure. Most importantly for me, and there is something called alcoholic cardiomyopathy, but most important for me is I think of it as like a pickling substance, and it has an impact on that electrical activity, and therefore you're more likely to have abnormal rhythms within the heart. So that might be something like atrial fibrillation. In the worst case scenario, it could trigger essentially a heart attack, because the electricity and the alcohol just don't go together and you end up with this abnormality. But, you know, actually it's a really contributor to hypertension. It's also a contributor to weight gain and it impacts your lipids. So there's lots and lots of different things that can impact your heart. And if you have hypertension and you've got a bit of weight carrying and you're smoking and you're drinking, then realistically, much as I think you're amazing and I really want you to be with me from the point of view of my patient, and I want to do everything for you and therefore I will give you these medications, it would be so much better if you could reduce and stop your smoking. Really cut back on your alcohol, get some exercise, have a good laugh, and try and see any of those lifestyle things, only little things that will allow your heart to adapt, because it loves you and it wants to keep you going. See you next week.

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2: Home Secretary Shabana Mahmood says the murder of Henry Novak was an evil act.
3: People are rightly asking questions about how the situation was handled, and they are shocked and disquieted to hear Henry's words, "I can't breathe."
2: The 18-year-old student was handcuffed as he lay dying after being fatally stabbed by a Sikh man. The killer of finance student Novak, 23-year-old Vikram Digwa, told police that he had been the victim of a racist attack. A jury has heard a woman describe details of the moment she alleges she was raped as a child by Sir Geoffrey Donaldson. The ex-MP, who's 63, has pleaded not guilty to 18 alleged offences. MPs have heard that successive governments made changes to the terms and conditions of some student loans in a sneaky way. Sir Philip Ogre, chairman of the Ogre Review into Higher Education, gave evidence to the Treasury Committee today. And Kim Kardashian and Lewis Hamilton have gone Instagram official 3 months after first being linked. She posted a video of them cycling in New York. From Radio News Hub, I'm Johnny Holmes.
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3: Home Secretary Shabana Mahmood says the murder of Henry Novak was an evil act.
4: They deserve answers in particular about what happened on that awful night and the actions of the police officers who arrived on the scene.
3: The 18-year-old student was handcuffed as he lay dying after being fatally stabbed by a Sikh man. The killer of finance student Novak, 23-year-old Vikram Digwa, told police that he had been the victim of a racist attack. A jury in the trial of former DUP leader Sir Geoffrey Donaldson has heard a woman describe allegations that she was raped by him as a child. At Newry Crown Court, the complainant said she remembered hearing his heavy breathing during the alleged assault. Sir Geoffrey denies 18 sexual offence charges. A British couple jailed on spying charges in Iran have lost an appeal against their convictions. Craig and Lindsay Foreman were handed a 10-year prison sentence in February after being convicted of espionage, which they both deny. And Cruz Beckham has visited the site where the Spice Girls recorded their first hit single. From Radio News Hub, I'm Johnny Holmes.
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6: This What Matters to You Day. New research from St. Christopher's Hospice reveals what people say matters most in their final moments. Helena Talbot Rice from the charity explains.
7: Hospice care is about asking what matters to you, truly listening to the answer and helping to make it possible. At St. Christopher's Hospice, we want to change how people think about hospices and end of life. So this global What Matters to You Day, we're asking you to think about what matters to you.
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0: Sorry. Good evening. Bit of an unusual slot for me. My name's Andy Greaves. I am here on a Tuesday night. I normally do Monday nights, but sadly, I was at a funeral yesterday. So I'm in doing a Tuesday 5 till 7 instead. So my name's Andy Greaves. Sorry, I was just buying my lottery ticket online when we came on air. It's just the £122 million tonight. Be nice, wouldn't it? I can never work out when it gets to that amount of money, though, why they don't share it out. I say we have 122 winners. That's changed like everybody's life, or more people than just one person, maybe. Mind you, if I win it, I probably won't be sharing it. Not with everybody, anyway. I doubt if I win it. You'll probably know if you do or not. I'm here Saturday morning, live at Harbour, or from the Canaries.
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0: Right, if you're not used to hearing my voice because you're expecting someone else to be here on a Tuesday, well, it's me. The great man himself, Nev, normally is in on doing the drive, but he's away on doing a little bit of business. So I have to say that I am sitting in the chair. Now, I normally do a sports breakfast show on a Saturday morning and a Monday night.
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0: So it might give you a little bit of a chance to get to know me. I'm Andy Greaves. I am here on air. I'm a member of the group of people here at Harbour Radio. If you want to get in touch with me tonight, I'm going to be talking a bit about sport and keep you up to date with the traffic, the weather. Horrendous. Yesterday, people sunbathing. Today, running for cover in the rain. Unreal now. It's lovely out there. So I'll keep an eye on the roads to see as well. And I'll be looking back at the sports action as well. What happened over the weekend? Just having a chat about what's ahead. Obviously, it's the big one. The World Cup will be kicking off soon. It'll all be here. Bet you all can't wait. I can't. Any problem is so late, the kickoffs. Here's Sophie to get us going. If I can get the right button going anyway. Bit like me getting the right button going. No. We'll get a kickoff with Tina instead. You come know. On, Tina, you go. Oh, it's all right. Tuesdays, I'm not used to it.
3: 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Nice and easy.

0: rough. 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But then we're going to do the finish. Rough.
1: Proud Mary.
0: It's the way we do.
1: Keep on burning.
0: Proud Mary. And we roll.

0: 5, 4, 3, 2, 1, go. You're only supposed to blow the bloody doors off!
1: Yep, bit of Michael Caine there, innit? I've got a bit of Tina Turner, kick the old shower, rolling on, river. I saw her live, I was telling Nev earlier on, I saw her live at Woburn Abbey, and she was sensational, absolutely sensational. I have to say, one of the best concerts I think I've ever been to. She came down the stairs, an open-air concert, she came out the top of the stage, down the stairs, steamy windows, to kick the show off. Brilliant. She was absolutely fantastic. Right, I'm here for the next 2 hours. My name's Andy Greaves. I'm not normally here on a Tuesday night. I'm normally here on a Monday night. I do a sports show, as you know, on a Monday and a Tuesday. I will make it not all about sport, though, tonight. So I'm going to keep have a quick look at the roads, the traffic, the weather, keep you updated what's going on. I'm going to have a quick look around. I'm just going to get myself all set up so we can have a look around. But weather looks horrendous over the next few weeks. I mean, the next few days. But I'll have a look at that. I'll keep you posted with the traffic. Going to look forward to tell you what's going on this week in the world of sport as well, racing and stuff like that. It's obviously the Derby on Saturday. And also, we'll be looking for the World Cup starting not far away. England play their first game at the weekend in America as well, against New Zealand in a friendly. All happening. It's all happening thick and fast. Hold back that river.

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3: Yes, I know it's a Tuesday, but they're my Monday night sponsor. So thank you very much for them. And hopefully I'll find out this week whether they renew. Let's hope so. Right. Okay, the England squad's been announced, as you know, but they've been given their numbers today. Obviously, Pickford has been given 1. Harry Kane's been given the 9. Bellingham's been given 10. Saka 7. Anderson 8. Bellingham 10. Rashford 11. John Stones been given 5. Declan Rice 4. Nico Reilly 2. Mark Gay 6. So, and they're saying don't look into it. But Jordan Henderson's got the number 14. As far as I'm concerned, it should be 114. Should never have made that squad in a million years. Reece James, number 24. Well, he should be in the team as far as I'm concerned. Ivan Toney, number 22. So there you go. They've got the numbers out. So you can go and buy your shirts now that cost you a small fortune. Stick a number on it and pretend you're Jude Bellingham at number 10. If you really want to. I'd rather not. Anyway, so they're out and about. So the fixtures, as you know, England play New Zealand on Saturday in a friendly. That's the 6th of June. Then we play on the Wednesday, the 10th of June as well. Friendlies are against England versus New Zealand. It's a 9 o'clock kickoff. I'm not sure where that is. It's in America, obviously. And England then play Costa Rica in a friendly as well on the 10th of June. And then Wednesday the 17th of June at 9 o'clock it gets underway as England take on Croatia in the opening game of the World Cup for us. The World Cup itself starts before then. Are we getting all that for you? And then on the 23rd of June England play Ghana on, again, Tuesday the 23rd of June. So they get 6 days off. 9 o'clock kickoff. And then their last group stage game is against Panama. And that is on Saturday, the 27th of June, and that is a 10 o'clock kickoff. So it's going to be a few late nights happening, unfortunately, with the old World Cup. Just the way it is. I mean, I did have a friend of mine around earlier, a guy called Paul, lovely fella, and we were chatting about the World Cups, and I always say that from my point of view, and very, very selfishly, I love it when they're in Europe. You know, when Germany hosts them, or Spain, or someone. It's fantastic with the old time zone. You get one in the afternoon and one in the evening. But this time, I mean, if you look at it here, the opening game's on Thursday, the 11th of June. So a week on Thursday. It's Mexico, South Africa, 8 o'clock kickoff. Not too bad, I suppose. And then South Korea, Czech Republic, 3 o'clock. Canada, Bosnia, 8 o'clock. Qatar versus Switzerland, 8 o'clock, and then Brazil, Morocco, the game actually that I would really be interested in watching on Friday the 12th of June. Don't kick off till 11 o'clock, sadly. Same day, the States play Paraguay, and that don't kick off till 2 in the morning. And then on the Sunday, the 14th of June, Scotland's opening game's at 2 o'clock kickoff in the morning, 2 a.m. Wow. So anyway, so you check your times there a bit because the games are going to be all over the place and they're going to be coming thick and fast as well, which is great. Don't get me wrong, it'd be a great World Cup. It's just a shame with the time zone as far as I'm concerned, the way it is. But I'll be analysing that more on Saturday and obviously next Monday night as well as it gets closer and closer and closer. Now, obviously, some news in football overnight yesterday. Sadly, it was announced that Sir Kenny Dalglish is undergoing cancer treatment. Well, I know you feel, Kenny, I've been there and done it. But my heart and best wishes go out to the Dalglish family. He let it go stupidly on social media. He said he couldn't work his phone and ended up posting it. But anyway, we wish Kenny Dalglish all the very best undergoing a treatment for cancer. And I hope he gets better soon. And the same to Kevin Keegan, who's been announced that he's got stage 4 cancer as well. To a football greats there, unfortunately. It's the one thing, and your man is sitting in this chair, can talk for experience, that you cannot beat. Well, you can beat it, but you can't escape it, sadly. That was me, unfortunately. I've been there and done that. I'll talk to you about that a bit later on in the show. So, hearts go out to Kevin Keegan and Sir Kenny as well. I hope they get better soon. And when we come back after the adverts, I'll be looking at some of the managerial changes that are going on in football. And also, I shall give you a traffic update and a weather update. I don't normally have to do that. It's great. I don't think I've got a jingle.
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0: your husband is coming.
1: Boom, boom, boom. Someone's been in touch. Russ has been in touch. So it just fell off the wall. Oh, yeah. Good afternoon to Russ. How are you, buddy? Hope you're well. You're such a top bloke. Any tips for the derby on Saturday? Well, I think the favourite looks like he's going to go really hard to beat Benavolti Cellini. I hope I pronounced that right. It's an Aidan O'Brien horse. It's got every chance of winning. It's 9-4 at the moment. His son, Joseph O'Brien, has got a runner in there. No, James J. Braddock. If that runs at 12-1 each way, might worth be a shout. But I'll be featuring the derby on Saturday on my show. I've got David and I've got Andy coming in, and we will be going through the derby as it is one of the, or if not the, flat classic of the year. I suppose when you ask all trainers, would you rather win the Oaks and the St. Leger, say, or the derby, they always say the derby. It is the race to win. So that's on Saturday. Big, big event. As I say, I spoke about the World Cup. We've got the cricket starting soon. There's loads going on. So, but I did say to you, I'd have a look at the traffic for you. And at the moment, the only little bit that looks a little bit dodgy. Now, bear in mind, you'll have to bear with me, because I don't normally do the traffic door on a Saturday morning. I just look out the window. Is the bottom of the Acle Strait looks a little bit busy at the moment, according to that. And I think that's where Vauxhall Holiday Park is and where Asda is and all that. Just looks a little bit choky there at the moment. It is 5:30, so I should imagine there'd probably be a little bit about that. Trains, if you're going Norwich to Great Yarmouth, the train coming in, the 44 minutes past 5 is leaving on time from Great Yarmouth to Norwich. And also the 6:13 at the moment is looking good as well. Buses and trains running fine. I could get this job all over the place, couldn't I? How are you spelling the horse's name? Now you've got me, Russ. I shall tell you here and then. The horse's name is number 7. Okay, number 7. And it's Benvenuto. Benvenuto. And then Cellini. Cellini. There you go. That is the name of the horse. And number 7, it's an Aidan O'Brien horse. It's currently favourite at the derby at the moment. It's about 2-1, maybe 3-1 at the moment. I say, numbers are out today for the England squad. As I said, you can get more on the website. You can get your number. Bellingham number 10. Woo-woo. Anyway, as far as I'm concerned, as I said, Jordan Henderson should be number 448. Okay, so the weather, it's still so strange to me. I keep thinking it's Tuesday, it's not. Wednesday tomorrow, it's going to be quite nice in the morning. So it's going to be bright from about 6 onwards, but I think we've got a few showers coming our way from 11 o'clock onwards. And most of the afternoon looks like we're going to have some showers about as well. Not cold, though. Quite mild like today. Similar sort of weather. I mean, I'm sitting here with my shorts and my T-shirt on. Albert's just walked in, looking as stunning as ever with his... I think it's the lifeboat shirt that he's wearing, looking very smart as ever. And then on Thursday, it's similar really. Thursday looks like the worst day of all. It looks like it's going to bucket down all day. Thursday, Friday. And then it slowly gets better Friday morning. And then Friday afternoon, a bit of weather, about bad weather. And again, the afternoons, it looks like the mornings are going to be okay. And then the afternoon, Sunday looks like the best day of the week. So I shall repeat myself, no doubt, and do the weather again. Now, Live and Let Die, I played there because all right, it reminds me of me old man. If you don't know who me old man was, my dad was a gentleman called Jimmy Greaves. He played for West Ham, Tottenham, AC Milan, and England, and Chelsea. So, and he was in the Caribbean with my mother once, and Sean Connery came over to him when he was making Live and Let Die and said, "Jim, do you want to be in the movie?" And Dad said, "No, Sean, you're okay, thank you." But he had the chance to be in Live and Let Die, and he turned it down. The only Bond I've got in there is the T-Bond. I think I'd have done the monkey adverts, really. I'd have never been asked to be in a Bond film, sadly, but that's life, just the way things go. You've either got it or you haven't. and it doesn't look like I've got it. Anyway, here's another tune for you. Yes, to get you going. I'm in the mood to play some really banging numbers here. I'm not normally here on a Tuesday. It's great. And Albert's in. Brilliant.

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1: Yeah, if you get a chance to go along to the dogs, it's always good fun. My mate Andy from the Dog Track will be in on a Saturday morning with me. If you're not used to me being here on a Tuesday night, you're expecting someone else, maybe the great man himself at Neveler. If you just have a look on the website, the caricatures on the Facebook, if you have a look, I am the fat one that says, next to Nev, strange enough, says, I'm no saint on it. And that's because my dad used to do a show with Saint and Greavesy, obviously. And if you go on the schedule, I don't think I'm on it tonight. No, I'm not. There you go. It doesn't matter. I'm here. I'm filling in. And Big Nev's having a bit of a break. Why not? He's having a night off. He's going out for a little bit of dinner with a friend. How lovely is that? Right. As I said, the traffic looks okay. It's getting better. No problems there. Trains are all okay. Buses are okay at the moment. All good at the moment. As I said, the only little bit of traffic, and it seems to be clearing up, was around the Asda and, you know, the train station around that area. But elsewhere, looking at down towards Gorton's fine. Everything's good. Little few problems down in, is it Carlton Colville, by the looks of it? There's a few problems down there. But at the moment, everything else looks okay. Hunky-dory on the roads, which is good news. Normally on a Saturday morning when I come in, the roads are fine. I can assure you, the time that I get here at 8 o'clock on a Saturday morning is good. Russ, I hope you got the spelling of the horse okay for the derby this Saturday. Obviously, this weekend just gone, we had the Champions League final. And I thought it was an absolute disgrace. And I will say it again on Saturday morning when I do my Saturday show as well, that certain presenters of other radio stations, i.e. TalkSport, basically walked around with Paris Saint-Germain's shirts on. I'm sorry, I don't think it's good look. I don't think we had an English team in the final. And, yeah, OK, the game wasn't great. It was a 1-1 with, obviously, went to extra time and penalties. But I don't like the fact that presenters from other radio stations went to extra time and penalties. But I don't like the fact that presenters from other radio stations are walking around with a Paris Saint-Germain t-shirt on.

But that's it. That's the domestic season over. And it's quite interesting because they've asked the players that played in that game and the people that played in the Crystal Palace game as well on Wednesday, that if they're going on holiday, can they go on holiday somewhere near America to the Caribbean? Well, they weren't going to go to Skeggy, were they? Let's be honest. Not when you're on 300 grand a week. You're not going to go and book Bucklands at Skeggy, are you? They've asked them to go somewhere nice and hot so their bodies get used to being in hot conditions, which they obviously will be when they play football. Right, Albert's going to pop in a minute. He's going to have a look. We'll have a go through the World Cup. We'll have a good old chat. Always great to see Albert. I'm going to play you another song. As I said, the roads look great. It does look like we're going to get a pour down any moment now, though. Any minute now, I think we're going to get a bit of rain again. Here's the Bee Gees.

0: Right, I'm going to cut the Bee Gees short because I've got probably one of the nicest people you'll ever meet in your life. He's coming to have a chat with me. Evening, Albert.
1: Hello there, Andy.
0: How
1: it's
0: are
1: great
0: you?
1: To be here.
0: It's great to see you. We never see each other much now, do we?
1: Yeah, well, it's just coincidence. I'm setting up my show for...
0: Who you got in on Thursday?
1: I've got Penny Carpenter, a wonderful lady who served our community. She's a borough councillor.
0: Oh, okay, brilliant.
1: She's just finished as a county councillor, having
0: okay.
1: been chairman. So, Penny, we're going to reminisce over her public service.
0: Lovely, that's Thursday. When you came in, I was looking down at my phone. I'm hoping to get confirmed this Saturday. I've got Andy from the Dog Track coming in, and I've got David because it's the Derby, obviously the first major classic, the flat major. But I'm hoping to get Chris to come in and Peter Fuller from Great Yarmouth.
1: Yeah.
0: Chris is their new manager.
1: Oh, right.
0: Yeah.
1: That'll be interesting.
0: Yeah, so the new manager. So hopefully he's going to come in. He's the new manager. I'm just waiting for Peter to confirm. Hopefully that'd be great. And then I've got Andy from Case to Chris Club coming in Monday. At some stage, I've got, I think the 20th of June, I've got the basketball people coming in as well.
1: Oh, that's
0: great. Yeah, basketball. I like a bit of basketball every now and then.
1: Do you know what? I loved it. That was my major sport. Football was always my major sport. But through the 70s and 80s, we had a great league in Yarmouth.
0: Yeah.
1: I was chairman of that league and of the Norfolk County basketball.
0: Oh, were you really?
1: Played with my boys from Claydon Old Boys.
0: Oh, right, okay.
1: Claydon School. And, loving the basketball. Great game.
0: Oh, it's a great game. I think it's one of those, though. How can I say it? I prefer to play it than watch.
1: Yeah.
0: You know, I don't mind watching football. I don't mind watching cricket with basketball. I don't know. You know, certain sports I think you prefer to play.
1: Yeah, yeah.
0: It's like watching golf, really. I don't mind watching the golf, but I prefer to play it. But the old left knee's playing at the moment.
1: Oh dear.
0: Bad knee. So, obviously, sad news about Kenny Dalglish. She's undergone some treatment for cancer.
1: He has, yeah.
0: So, we wish him all the very best.
1: And Kevin Keegan as well.
0: Kevin Keegan as well.
1: Yeah.
0: Obviously, now, I haven't seen you since Arsenal won the league. Man City was second, Man United third, Villa, then Liverpool fifth. So, the guy gets the sack after winning the league and then getting Champions League football again, and they sack him. A slot, what do you think? I mean, they're getting an Areola in by the looks of it.
1: It looks like it. I think more often than not, in those situations, there's something going on
0: behind
1: to do
0: the
1: with
0: scenes,
1: the dynamics in the dressing room.
0: Yeah,
1: and and sometimes some of the major players have a far, perhaps, greater
0: they do now.
1: Than they
0: yeah,
1: should.
0: They do now. Yeah, they do and, now, Albert. You're 100% right. You're 100% right.
1: Pure speculation on my part. But,
0: I think you're right, Albert. I've just pulled that out by mistake. Oh, sorry about the banging. I think you're totally right, Albert. To be honest with you, I think he's been very unlucky. I think Mo Salah's been a disgrace and stabbed him in the back.
1: Yeah.
0: You know, and I said to Neville when we were chatting in his studio, in his office, you're $375,000 a week. Keep your mouth shut.
1: Yeah.
0: You know what I'm saying? Keep your mouth shut. It's not, you know...
1: Well, it is. That's player power.
0: That's the problem now.
1: I also believe that for Liverpool, the Diego Jota situation that had a major impact on so many of those players in that squad. He was so popular. They're young men, and they've lost
0: a
1: good friend in in an accident. It affects them
0: personally. Yeah. Yeah.
1: I know people say you should rise above it, but no, some things in life, it's difficult to be 100% on your mind.
0: True. So he's gone. Anyway, Areola's in. Maybe that's another reason. Maybe they want a clean slate. You know, not that you will ever forget him, but you know what I'm saying.
1: Yeah,
0: it's like
1: some change.
0: Get some change coming in. If he does get the job, I like him. I mean, he's a good manager, the boy from Bournemouth.
1: And he comes over as a decent man.
0: Yeah, he does. He does. And Nev again, we were chatting, and I said, what you got to remember, Nev, is that there's 48 teams in the World Cup or something this year. Ridiculous. 2 minutes, as far as I'm concerned. They reckon that half of their managers will leave straight after the World Cup. And I said, if Areola was, like, let's just say Spain don't do very well, he might be in line for the Spain job. Yeah. So someone at Liverpool's thinking, well, hold on a minute. If Spain don't do very well, he could go, or England don't do very well, Tuchel could go, someone might approach this guy. Yeah. And all of a sudden, you know... there'd be a lot of to-ing and fro-ing, and that's why I think a few of the clubs have gone early. Like, they've gone, I always thought Mourinho would be the next manager of Portugal.
1: Yeah.
0: But obviously, the guy at Real Madrid is just tempting back to Real Madrid. He couldn't turn it down. But he went early. They've booked that. You know, it's like a booking, is it? Booked it early, done, dusted.
1: But I think the big clubs attracting those managers, they have a huge draw on them, because I think most top managers, the where they want to be first and foremost is at the top.
0: Yeah, of course it is. Yeah. Well, this is a bit, this is a massive job for him. You know, Alonso job at Chelsea, and I said again on the radio last week or the week before, with Chelsea not getting European football, everybody's going, well, I won't be able to attract the players or anything like that. I said Man United benefited this season by not having any European football.
1: The focus was all
0: on the league, and also he could train. You know, you had him for a week training. You know, let's work on this. You weren't flying to Helsinki on a Wednesday or Poland, or you know what I'm saying, on a Thursday, and coming back, you know, getting off the plane. You know, we won't train on Friday, lads, because you're all knackered. You know what I'm saying? Yeah. We're playing Sunday instead of, or Monday, you know. So, to me, I think Chelsea will have a good season next season.
1: They've got a young squad.
0: And I like Alonso.
1: Yeah.
0: I do. So, I think it'd be good for them. Sad to see West Ham go down, Albert. What about yourself?
1: Yeah, I feel very, very much the same. I don't know. I mean, Spurs just got off in the end, didn't they? But I'm not a man who likes to see any club go down or struggle.
0: No,
1: I do. Most people have a soft spot for West Ham for what they've been and what they still are.
0: But, you know, big congratulations to Leeds and big congratulations to Sunderland. They both come up last year.
1: Yeah.
0: And both not just survived, 14th, and Sunderland got to Europe.
1: Yeah, I know, that was incredible.
0: Oh, no, incredible. So anyway, so that's all the national sport. What's going on at Goulston Town?
1: Well, the whole consultation process and the confirmation of the decision to move ahead is really, I guess, in the hands of the council at the moment. But all of the consultations have taken. There's been a little bit of, what do they call it, red card to the Goulston Rec.
0: Oh dear.
1: It seems to me there's a group, but they're not. It doesn't seem to be a very big group, but they've been quite vociferous. Their concerns. I understand the concern about parking, but Goulston Football Club are going to have more parking on their ground than lots of clubs at their level. Take Yarmouth Town, for example, and take Lowestoft.
0: So whereabouts is the new ground proposal be? Is it opposite the college?
1: Oh, yeah. The Goulston Recreation Ground. For me, the situation has been clouded because from Victorian times, when the... Was it in the 1880s, I believe?
0: We were just a wee lad then, eh?
1: Yeah. May have been even 1870s, when the recreation ground was founded as a recreation ground. Recreation meaning sport.
0: Yeah.
1: And community involvement. Now, those who are opposing it coming back to its former purpose tend to think that they've only in their time, and cause it was 1982-83 when Goulston moved to go to Emerald Park, as it was, but it has still been a sports ground but not played in at the same level.
0: So it's opposite the sixth form college.
1: Right,
0: so they're worried about parking along that road.
1: Well, wherever, but you see, for me,
0: can't you park in the college?
1: Well, that would have to be negotiated, and that's an ideal solution. Could be,
0: because I used to pick Millie up from there, and there's a big car park round the back.
1: Yeah, but the thing is that people are saying that they're taking space away. Well, a green space is a dog's toilet. They're basically saying and yes, I know you need to walk dogs and so on. There's lots of places to walk dogs.
0: Of course there is,
1: and that's the main argument, it seems to me. But
0: is that your phone going, Albert?
1: All right, I will get back to that.
0: Live on the radio. Yeah. So anyway, so in your league next year, Albert, you've got Sudbury.
1: Yeah,
0: have they come down or up? Do you know?
1: They will have come down. I
0: down, yeah, I think Reds down. Buckhurst Hill, they've come up.
1: Yeah,
0: Bowes and Pitsy, Brighton Sea within there. Cambridge City were they in there last year?
1: Yeah.
0: Canvey Island, they've come down.
1: Yeah.
0: Right, I've got the league here. Concord Rangers. Fakenham Town, I think they've come up.
1: They have.
0: Yeah. Felixstowe Wharton, they're a bit unlucky. Got Dunham goal
1: very
0: difference.
1: Unlucky.
0: Yeah. Goulston, Greys, Hastings, they've come up. No, they've come down. Sorry,
1: yes,
0: Hastings.
1: I think they have.
0: Little Oakley, I don't know where that is.
1: No.
0: Obviously, they've come up. Lowestoft Town. Malburn. the Mount Barton Wanderers.
1: Mount Barton, yeah.
0: Yeah.
1: They've
0: come up. Yeah. I think they were in the Great Yarmouth League. I think they won that one.
1: They won it.
0: And then these boys were all in it last year. Newmarket Town, Redbridge, Tankley, Tilbury, Walthamstow, Witham and Wroxham. That's your league next year.
1: Yeah, but you see, what you get is a change in personnel in these clubs. This season, I mean, Maldon and Tiptree.
0: Yeah, we've got to be careful what we say about that, but yeah.
1: All I'm talking about is the fact how they won the league.
0: Yeah,
1: I know that.
0: Yeah.
1: They were right close all the way through. It's either them or Felix. So going to.
0: And if you think about what the budget that Maldon were paying compared to Felix, though, was, we know for a fact, and I can't say it out too loud, that Maldon's wage packet was a small fortune compared to what Felix they were paying.
1: Oh, yeah.
0: And they only won it on goal difference in the end.
1: Yeah, but the season before, Gorleston did the double over Maldon, if I remember correctly.
0: Yeah.
1: And
0: I think
1: can change.
0: Well,
1: somebody comes in, new players come in, and so that league, the teams that are in it this past season may look very different next.
0: Well, there's every chance I think Maldon will be coming straight back down with what's going on there financially. So, what is the longest journey you've got there? You've got a couple of Buckhurst Hills just outside of London.
1: Yeah, well, there's loads in that area.
0: Yeah, there is, isn't there? Grays are down there as well.
1: Yeah.
0: Redbridge is down there. Yeah. Walthamstow, you've got a few. And then obviously, good old Wroxham. Good to see Lowestoft survive.
1: Yes,
0: because they're in trouble. Yeah, I'm pleased about it.
1: I'm very pleased.
0: They've got a fans forum on the 9th of June there. That'd be a pretty heated thing there. But I like Lowestoft. I like going over there. But you've got another season at the at the Wellesley.
1: Yeah, in the hope that things could be sorted ready for the next season.
0: Right.
1: Putting the ground up is not the task it would have been years ago. There's so much of it comes in sections.
0: Oh, of course it does. Yeah.
1: And I think once the go-ahead is given and things move on, I think we'll see things take shape soon. But I do know that the Gorleston view is they will, when they move into the new ground, assuming it all comes to pass, as it should, it will be when all is ready. It won't be moving in because the pitch is ready and bits and pieces.
0: No.
1: It's got to be got the whole thing.
0: Yeah, then you go to the fact that, Albert, you've got to have a certain standard, haven't you?
1: Yeah.
0: You know what I'm saying? Yeah. So you can't just say, right, the pitch is ready, we'll go over there and play. You'll get changed in a couple of camper vans and away you go. You know, you've got to have the facilities for the crowd. You've also got to lay Sunnet on for the away. Not supporters, but the away officials, haven't you? Whether you got from a tea and a cake and all that. So you can't just, as you say, you can't just say, right, the pitch is ready, we're off.
1: No.
0: You're at too high a standard of football for that.
1: Absolutely.
0: You know?
1: But what I would say is that those who've got concerns about it coming to pass, there are lots of clubs in similar situations regarding the parking. Bearing in mind, the gates, if you've got over 100... while playing at the Wellesley, then that was good. Now, that's not a lot of traffic coming in. Yes, we hope they'll be successful, and we hope that more will be coming. But people will be like me. Look, I'm not going to think, I'm going to go in my car, and where can I park it near the ground? I'm going to assume I can't, so I will walk. And there will be lots, and I'm not talking about a young man, I'm talking about at my age.
0: Yeah, but there's enough parking around there, Albert, isn't there, really? You know what I'm saying?
1: Yeah, but you've got to be respectful. And I know that all those at the club are being just that. And it's a tremendous facility that's going to be brought. A community hub, a sporting hub that will be such a boon to the whole community.
0: That's what I'm saying. Gorleston Football Club's got to be in Gorleston.
1: Yeah.
0: You know, it's like anything else, isn't it? You know, and with the greatest respect, your crowds will increase because there are, I know it's not that far, but some people don't like coming down to Gorleston to the Wellesley. You know, they don't.
1: Right.
0: You know, so your crowds will obviously increase.
1: Oh, they will.
0: Which would be great. Do you know when the fixtures come out for you boys?
1: I'm not sure when they come out. There's a few pre-season friendlies have come out on Facebook. But
0: yeah, I know. I've got Great Yarmouth. I haven't got Gorleston's yet. I've got Great Yarmouth here today. I had it up earlier, actually. As I said, they've got their, but they're very wisely at the Wellesley. They're playing a lot of theirs away.
1: Yeah,
0: because that pitch does get a bit of a battering, doesn't it?
1: It does. Yeah.
0: So they've got Friday the 11th of July. They've got a 7:45. That's at the Nest.
1: Yep.
0: That's in Norwich, isn't it?
1: Yeah. One or two of it. Yeah. Nest as well. I know that.
0: And I can't tell you their plan. I've only got their badge. It's FTFC. Whoever they are.
1: FT.
0: FC.
1: Fakenham Town?
0: Might be. It doesn't say. It just great, says.
1: Lovely club as well.
0: Is it?
1: Yeah, nice people.
0: And then they've got the next all are away. They've got Alsham away.
1: Walsham, what, Walsham and Willows?
0: No, Alsham. Oh, Alsham.
1: Alsham.
0: Alsham, yeah.
1: Alsham, that's from Anglingcom, yeah.
0: Halesworth.
1: Right, again. Halesworth, they're a club that are going somewhere.
0: They've got them. They've got then they've got Wanderers and Bellas. Oh, sorry, that's Mulberry Town. Sorry, I read the advertising.
1: Mount Barton Town,
0: yeah. Bungay Town.
1: Yeah.
0: So, yeah, but they're
1: a,
0: all... They're,
1: a good range of teams.
0: Yeah, they're playing them all away, and they're playing them, sort of say, sorry, the first one is Friday the 3rd of July. I didn't give you the dates. 7th of July is the next one. Saturday the 11th of July. Tuesday the 14th of July. And Friday the 17th of July. So your season will probably kick off end of July, won't it?
1: Yeah, I guess it will. I guess it will.
0: I don't know, it all comes around.
1: You talk about Gorleston. We've all got to be optimistic. Gorleston only missed out on the playoffs.
0: I know.
1: By, the ninth minute of injury time for the... and I believe they went up. It was... Oh, tell me, who was it? Community Club. Who ended up going...
0: Stanway Rovers?
1: Yeah, I believe they went.
0: I think they did, yeah. They beat Felixstowe, didn't they?
1: And they took the place that Gorleston had in the playoffs right up to the last minute.
0: Yeah, I think it was Redbridge that took your place.
1: Ah, yes, I think you are right, yeah.
0: I don't know who went up in the end, though.
1: No.
0: Anyway. I don't know.
1: When we didn't, I just...
0: Yeah. But the Isthmian League page is actually quite a poor page. It's got like... Stanway did go up. They beat Redbridge.
1: Yeah.
0: In the final. 0-0, and they won 4-2 on penalties.
1: Right.
0: Stanway, yeah. Community Club went up. Yeah. Yeah.
1: But, you know, it was Stanway and Redbridge. They were the two clubs that were battling out for Gorleston for the final two playoff places.
0: Yeah.
1: And, so the key for Gorleston is going to be recruitment, because... Wonderful servant of the club, Adam Tan, has retired.
0: Has he?
1: He's 40. Tremendous servant to football.
0: He's
1: not been that many years with Gorleston, but solid at the back. Still one of the, you know, very fit.
0: Yep.
1: And he did have a couple of injuries in the past season. Sorry to see him go on a personal level, because lovely having him around the club. But it's who you replace with, and... And Gorleston will look to recruit wisely and move further, you know, move forwards.
0: Yeah, I mean, yeah. You know, look, it's one of those, isn't it? It's all going to start again. I'm going to try and get James in from Wroxham as well. The chairman is a lovely fella as well.
1: Yeah.
0: I am determined to get, obviously I've been unwell, as you know, determined to get over to a lot more night games this year. You know what I'm saying? I do enjoy my night games.
1: Yeah. When I met James, I didn't realise until after that I knew his father very well, Roy Blowers, a wonderful man, served Norwich community in so many ways.
0: Right.
1: Yeah.
0: Did you?
1: A great lover of Norwich City.
0: I met the, when I was at Wroxham, didn't I? I met someone you knew. I think he was the father there or the priest.
1: Chaplain,
0: yeah.
1: Yeah.
0: I can't remember his name. You remember his name?
1: Yeah. It'll come to me in a minute. Yeah, no, he's a good friend.
0: Yeah.
1: In fact, I introduced him to chaplaincy there.
0: Oh, did you?
1: Yeah. Oh, yeah. Yeah. He...
0: I was yesterday was my partner's birthday, and the children, the grandchildren, popped over, and I promised to take young Louis to a Norwich game next season.
1: Yeah.
0: He wants to go to a Norwich game with his nan. He doesn't call me granddad, I'm not his granddad, but he wants to go there. So we said we'd take him to one. So I'll try and find a fixture where it won't be that busy.
1: Yeah.
0: They don't sell out every week there, do they?
1: There's 21,000 season tickets in a 28,000 crowd.
0: Yeah, exactly. I'll get one if it's not a great game, you know. We'll have a look around and take it over. I like Norwich as well. I like the ground.
1: Yeah.
0: Do like the ground.
1: Yeah.
0: You still go every week?
1: Yeah.
0: You're still the chaplain?
1: No, I'm retired. Because
0: you met my niece, my nephew.
1: I did. I did.
0: Young Rafa.
1: Yeah, but I retired from the chaptaincy there when I hit 70. I'd made that clear for some time that I felt, you know, you look to move on, and it's a young man's sport, so to step aside. But having retired from the chaptaincy in 2017, They, I was invited to host a box for the academy.
0: That's lovely, isn't it?
1: Yeah, I love it. Yeah, so we get like your
0: Young Rafferty came in. Yeah, he's just been away with Norris. They've been to Austria.
1: Yeah,
0: some tournament.
1: What age group is he? About
0: tens, I think.
1: Yeah,
0: I think he's 10 or 11.
1: Yeah,
0: yeah. Nice, he's a good little player.
1: Yeah. Yeah.
0: But he's got to be there. You know, they seem to be doing well. Why should they? I mean, I do like it. I mean, I'm all for it. But at the end of the day, what I like as well is that they get dropped off and the parents can't get involved in any way, shape or form. You know, the parents are allowed to watch it, and I'm all for that. You can't have your parents shouting out, come on, Johnny, do this, do that. And
1: well, I can remember situations in the early days of the academies. You know, the academies have been going
0: A long time.
1: Format they are. Now, quite getting on for 20 years. But in the early years of those younger age groups, they would very often play four quarters.
0: Yeah.
1: And they'd send the boys out. No, you're not a right back. This game, you're going to play up front. You're going to learn what it's like to play in different positions. And when you take some of the stronger players off to see how the others cope with situations.
0: Yeah.
1: And the parents would sometimes be saying, what's he done that for? Because they're looking to, yes, of course you want to win matches, but you also want them to be learning experiences for the young academy players.
0: I also think, yeah, go on. Sorry, I'll let you finish.
1: No, I was just going to say, and for parents to be interfering, which some always look to do, was not helpful.
0: No, and I also think, to be honest with you, there's a lot of people, my sister's obviously listening, Lynn, because she's just messaged, Rafa is 10 and plays for the under 10. That's his grandchild.
1: Lovely.
0: So obviously I got told off.
1: Well, I'm sorry that I didn't remember the details as well, but he's a lovely lad, enjoyed meeting the family.
0: Well, you met Ollie, didn't you?
1: Yeah.
0: Yeah, good play. Oh, you could play now in his day, Ollie.
1: Yeah.
0: Played a really good non-league standard of football. Really good non-league standard of football, yeah. My train of thought's just gone there. But they're also, what I do like about it, and where I don't want the parents to get involved, is that some of the parents think that their child is going to be the next Wayne Rooney or the next Mbappe, and they can get too enthusiastic about it, can't they?
1: They can.
0: And they can push their children too far. That's why I like the academies to have them. The academies take over, and you know the academy will let you know if your son's going to be good enough or daughter, whatever way it goes. You know, because at the end of the day, if they're good enough, they'll be good enough.
1: Don't want to put too much pressure on
0: them. No, not at all.
1: That's the thing.
0: Not at all.
1: I'll tell you what, we're digressing. I've got a good friend of mine.
0: Yeah.
1: Gary Skeggs.
0: Skeggy, I met Skeggy with you.
1: We'll have to get him in here, shall we?
0: Yeah.
1: Reminisce.
0: You still doing the lunch? When's the next one?
1: Well, it'll be the last Tuesday in at the end of each month at the Imperial.
0: Tuesday the 30th of June.
1: Yeah, it will be.
0: I'll be there, Albert.
1: Yeah.
0: Just remind me, I'll be there.
1: Okay.
0: Right, Albert, I better let you go, about nine.
1: Yeah, no, it's been great to
0: I love talking to you. Let me put a song on. I've been told by Nev that I've got to play Alan Wald's. Apparently he will finish my show today with some words.
1: All right.
0: Words of wisdom. There you go.
1: Yeah.
0: Anyway, I'll put a song on and say goodbye to the lovely Albert.
1: Yeah.
0: Thank you, Albert.
1: Thank you.

Edwina has been in touch, warning me she's in Lowestoft, there's thunderstorms. They're here now, Edwina, thank you very much. They've just hit Great Yarmouth. Buckets, buckets.

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If you're over 50, your brother or father had prostate cancer, or you're ethnically Black Afro-Caribbean, you're at even higher risk. I don't want to alarm you, but wanted to highlight how important it is to get help if needed. GP services are open. Prostate cancer is not always life-threatening, but catching it early gives more options for treatment and even cure. If you're worried about changes to your body, such as an increased need to pass urine, increasing difficulty passing urine, passing blood in your urine, or a feeling that your bladder has not fully emptied, then these symptoms should not be ignored. It does not mean that you have prostate cancer, but you may need some further tests. I can reassure you that as a medical professional, we want to see you. Fortunately, most of the time it will turn out to be nothing serious, but these signs should not be ignored. If you're experiencing symptoms that are not normal for your routine, then please get in touch with your GP. GP surgeries are open, but most now operate a triage system. So when you make contact, be as specific as you can about the signs, symptoms, and risks, which is very helpful to your doctor.

Oh, I tell you what, Edwina's been in touch. She's standing in the thunderstorm without the cheese grater. Right, my name's Andy Greaves. I've had prostate cancer and I've had it twice. I had my prostate removed and unfortunately they didn't get rid of the cancer. And then basically it came back and I had to have 20 hits of radiotherapy to get rid of the damn thing. Anyway, at the very moment in time, I am cancer free. But let me tell you, had I not gone and had a blood test, it's a test, I would not be sitting here in this lovely chair talking to you lovely people if I'm not just going to have a simple blood test. So please, please, please, if you're over 50 and you're a man, go get your prostate test, because at the end of the day, it saved my life and it could save yours. So please, if seven men...

0: If seven men can go and get a test, I've done my job. So please, please, go get a prostate test.
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Yeah, Graham's up next.

0: Gotta love the Mavericks.
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0: Yeah, we've got a little bit of rain here now, guys. It is coming down, that is for sure. Anyway, thank you to the Dog Trap for sponsoring me. Let's hope they continue to do it for another year. I'm normally here on a Monday, not Tuesday, as you know. When I was chatting to Albert then, we were talking about the start of the seasons and everything. The Premiership starts on the 22nd of August, just to let you know. And I'll try and find out when the other start. Normally the Football League starts the week before, so that's when we all get going again, mid-August. It'll soon be here, won't it, unfortunately. It looks like the Football League, I'm just trying to get the information as we speak. It doesn't tell me when, but I think it'll be the week before, so that'd be mid-August. And we will be up and running and away we go. But between that, obviously, we've got to get the World Cup going, which I'll have a big in-depth look at in a bit. I'll probably finish my last 15 minutes in the show looking at that, and I'll be looking at it more in depth on Saturday as well. A couple of things happened over the weekend, just wanted to go through. Obviously, in tennis, it's the Australian Open. Great game of ladies tennis last night. Where Sabalenka beat Osaka in the first women's night session game. That was a bit of a breaking with tradition, allowing the women to play at night. I'm surprised it's actually been that long that that's happened. So Sabalenka's through. I think she will go on and win the French Open. She is the best female tennis player, and also she's quite handy at social media. She does quite a lot of dancing on social media. I've quite a lot seen her on social media. She does look like a bit of a fun girl, my dare I say it, if I'm allowed to say that out loud. So tomorrow it's the women's quarter final, and Sabalenka's playing Diane Schindler, I think that is. I don't know. My sister's probably burst out laughing with me trying to pronounce that. And she will give me a report, no doubt, on the weekend to let me know all the ins and outs of it. So that's the French Open at the moment. In rugby union, over the weekend, on Friday, we saw Bristol beat Bath 21-19. Saracens beat Harlequins 26-12. Northampton beat Gloucester 36-32. Newcastle Red Bull beat Sale 45-42. And then on Sunday, Leicester Tigers 26, Exeter Chiefs, 35. Now, the only reason why I tell you all this is because at the moment, the top four of the qualifying places are as follows. Northampton Saints are on 72 points, Bath on 64, Leicester Tigers 62, Exeter Chiefs 60, and Saracens are on 57. And they all finishes this weekend. They all kick off. So all the European places are up for grabs, and the top four places are up for grabs. It all kicks off at 5:15. Bath, Leicester Tigers, Exeter versus Saracens is massive, because if Saracens beat Exeter, they will go above them. Gloucester, Newcastle down at the bottom, Harlequins, Northampton, Saints qualified already, and Sale play Bristol. So it's all good in the rugby. I'll be having a look at that a bit later on as well, but I do love my rugby union. We'll get into the playoffs soon. I do think Bath will still be the strength in that pack. In golf over the weekend, LIV Golf, which, as we all know, might be coming to an end. Jackie Neiman picked up $4 million. Very nice indeed. Get the money in while you can. He won the Korean Individual Ocean, beating Taylor Gooch in a playoff. Bryson DeChambeau, my favourite golfer, he was 11 under. Them two were 12. And Dustin Johnson showed a bit of form. Back at 10 under as well. We've got the US Open coming up as well this month, so I'll be looking at that. And the US PGA Tour, Russell Henley, I watched this on Sunday, he won in a playoff against Eric Cole, birdied the final four holes to get into the playoff, and he won the playoff on the first hole. Congratulations to him. And here we go, this is the best bit. Kutai Kinyinno, Kutai Kaneko from Japan won the European Austria Open, which is fantastic. He's from Japan. Wow. And basically he won that this that event in Austria. Events this week are as follows. Big tournament in America, the Memorial Tournament. That's one of the big ones. KLM Open, the Dutch Open. It's the US Women's Open this week as well. And the Spanish LIV Golf goes to Spain this week. Down at Valderrama, I think, down there. So a lot of golf happening this week. And obviously then next we've got the US Open, which is the big thing that starts on the 18th of June. But I just had a message from my tennis correspondent. I'm going to read it. I'm going to play this tune first. Tennis correspondent's been in touch. Yeah, she agrees with me. She can't see anybody beating Sabalenka. The only person that can beat Sabalenka is Sabalenka.

Yeah, Edwina sent me a message saying that she got a check on her breast cancer. Well done, Edwina. Go and get everything checked. It's best to get everything checked, men and women.

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0: the first time ever I can say good evening to Graham. How are you?
1: Evening. Good, mate. How are you?
0: Oh, good. He covers for my show. It does the Saturday mornings for me sometimes. Morning, so, yeah. I probably owe you a couple if you're away.
1: Nah, you're all right.
0: I have to jump in and do yours at some stage.
1: Yeah, it's good, mate. How you doing?
0: I'm good. And yourself?
1: Yeah, nice evening for it.
0: Yeah, lovely, isn't it? We were just saying, first test starts this week and...
1: Look at it.
0: Yeah. Lovely. Doesn't matter if you win the toss or not, you'll be in the old clubhouse by the looks of it.
1: If you win the toss, you're bowling.
0: Yeah, exactly. So...

0: if he doesn't, I know Ollie Watkins has hit some form.
1: Yeah.
0: And but that means you're going to have to drop Harry Kane.
1: Yeah.
0: Right. If and he won't do that.
1: Oh, no, Harry Kane starts every game.
0: Yeah, and unfortunately, he's blinkered by Harry Kane. Don't get me wrong, Harry Kane's our best option, best striker.
1: Yeah, when his record speaks for itself.
0: It does speak for itself, so you can't not knock it. But what worries me is that the reliance on him to score the goals. Because Saka ain't going to score you many goals.
1: No, I don't. Bellingham, that's one player I don't get.
0: No, I don't get. I mean, I don't get taking Jordan Henderson instead of Carlton Palmer.
1: No.
0: I don't get. You've got to find room for Foden. You've got to win these games.
1: Yeah.
0: You're going to... It's all right, you can get through your group stages. At some stage, you're going to have to get someone to come off the bench and do something that bit special.
1: I think Saka is one of the most overrated
0: players. I agree
1: players.
0: Totally. And I think he basically didn't play very well in the Champions League final.
1: I don't get him at all. I just do not get what the fascination with him is at all.
0: You know,
1: and that's not an anti-Arsenal thing. That's as a football fan, I don't... How, on the right-hand side, I would play Cole Palmer over him... Any day. Cole Palmer's got a better footballing brain. He can pick a pass, he can shoot free kicks, where Saka's just one bit of a one trick pony.
0: Yeah, I think, you know, to be honest with you, I was really surprised he didn't take him. I was gobsmacked out of fan room for Foden as well. You take Madueke from Arsenal, he can't get in the Arsenal. So I know people say that. Yeah, you know, see, that's what I'd have done. See, I wouldn't have taken Henderson, and I wouldn't have taken Foden, and I wouldn't have taken the Tottenham right back. I'd have taken Trent Alexander.
1: Yeah.
0: God, Tottenham were 2 points from going down.
1: Exactly.
0: And you've chose their right back.
1: Who was a bit injured.
0: Yeah, exactly.
1: Played that well the last few games.
0: I mean, whether Trent's done well in Spain or not, he gives you
1: quality.
0: An option.
1: He's got quality.
0: Gives you an option, you know. And I just think we've left three really quality players
1: and
0: behind.
1: The thing of it is that he has left himself wide, because the criticism will be, if we don't do very well,
0: he's got to go
1: straight back at him, and that'll be it. You know, that's going to go straight back at him. Look, you should have picked this. You should have done that. If it works, we win the World Cup. It'll be the best thing ever.
0: Yeah, hats off. Hats off.
1: You know, and that's it.
0: Yeah, but I'll be sitting here in me.
1: I hope it goes that way.
0: I'll be sitting here in my Boric outfit. Because you know them green all-in-one things?
1: Oh, yeah.
0: I said I'd wear one of those if they win the World Cup. So you might want to avoid coming in that day.
1: You can do you can do my show that night. I'll have a week off.
0: Yeah, I might get arrested.
1: Yeah. No.
0: I can't see us winning it because I don't think we're attacking enough.
1: No.
0: I look at the... Spanish, and I look at the French, and I think, you know, they can be 2 or 3 nil down, and they can come back and win 4-3.
1: They can go up a gear.
0: Yeah,
1: we can't.
0: Even Brazil, Argentina, still to me look like they could go. You know, I don't know.
1: Not be funny. A lot of these African teams, they're gonna
0: Ivory Coast, Senegal, they're going to give you a good game.
1: We've got to play Panama. They're an unknown quantity to us.
0: Yeah, and the other one that I think will be quite interesting, Morocco. They're quite strong, Morocco. You know, I know. I know they won the African Nations somehow or another, but, you know, they'd be a good side.
1: I think it's wide open. I don't think you could pick a winner. I mean, France would be favourites, but again, it comes down to the climate, the heat, that sort
0: of thing. Yeah, the only thing I would say to you why I think France are the favourite is you look at their firepower.
1: Yeah.
0: If all three of the boys up front score 3 or 4 goals through the tournament, they're virtually there, aren't they?
1: Yeah.
0: You know what I'm saying?
1: Yeah, well, so we're relying on one player.
0: Yeah, you can't see Saka scoring more than a goal or two.
1: No.
0: Can't see Bellingham doing the same. I just think the French foul power for me.
1: I don't think Bellingham's going to be fit, to be honest with you. I don't think he's 100% fit. I don't know. I think it's going to be a tough ask, but we'll see.
0: Yeah, we
1: will. Very tough ask.
0: Right, you're on in 10 minutes.
1: 10 minutes, yep.
0: What's about tonight?
1: Doing tonight? The usual stuff. We're going to run. We've got a reggae cover. We've got a country cover. We've got our weird laws. This week we're off to Italy. So we've got some weird Italian laws.
0: Right,
1: this week, which will. Every week we pick a country to find the weird laws. And
0: some
1: of us are going to do that. Lots of good music. Bits and bobs. We'll do the weather at 8. And
0: I think if you end up a lord or a knight in this country, you can take sheep over London Bridge or something.
1: Yeah, the UK has got some great laws.
0: Yeah.
1: Actually illegal to be drunk in a pub.
0: Is it?
1: In this country.
0: Really?
1: Yeah, that's an
0: old... It's something about swans, isn't it? You can't...
1: No, the Queen, you can't do anything with swans, because the Queen, the King now, sorry, owns all the swans.
0: Yeah, I know.
1: There's a lot.
0: I know.
1: Yeah, there is a lot.
0: There's some great ones out there.
1: No, but I've got... Yeah, the Italian ones are not fantastic. We've done Dutch ones last week, which actually cyclists in Holland have priority over everybody.
0: Really?
1: Pedestrians, cars a lot. They have priority.
0: I might be going to Amsterdam actually in October. It's Millie's 21st.
1: You must have your lights, but you don't necessarily have to have a helmet. Lights are law, but a helmet is not, is optional. So work that one out.
0: Cheers, Graham.
1: Yeah,
0: I'll see you in a minute. he's in 10 minutes. Literally 10 minutes, and he'll be here playing away. Now Nev's asked me to play this at 7 o'clock. Some words from Alan Ward, but I'll play it now. Sorry, Nev.
2: Good day, Great Yarmouth. This is Alan Ward.

0: Lord with a good word from God. The Exodus, Part 3. One of the biggest miracles in the Bible is the Exodus from Egypt for 2.5 million Jews from slavery, from a corrupt system of slavery, to a land which God gave, the land of Canaan, a land which flowed with milk and honey. When Moses spoke to his people and told them God had sent him to take them out of slavery, they didn't believe him. They were so oppressed, they couldn't lift up their eyes to see it. It sounded too good to be true. And anyway, Pharaoh would not let them go. So what's the use in trying? I understand how they were. Their minds were so discouraged, they thought that God didn't care for them. We can get so low, we can't see any good for our lives or our families. We've stopped believing for better because of the present distress. Well, God has sent a prophet to you today to tell you he is going to deliver you. Life doesn't have to be the same old, same old. God has a better life for you, one that is filled with joy, peace, and prosperity. That sounds too good to be true, right? Wrong. It is exactly what he has planned for your life. The biggest form of slavery happens in the mind. You don't think there is a God. And if there was, he doesn't care for you. You've been this way for decades. Your parents lived this way, and so do you. You think it's not possible to break out of the cycle of debt, poverty, drugs, smoking, stealing, and alcohol. God proved that he had sent Moses by the miracles he did in the sight of Pharaoh and the children of Israel. God is a God of miracles. He can get you out of your mess. All he asks is that you trust him. Jesus died on the cross at Calvary. He died for you to take your place on the cross. The crucifixion is death, was death for criminals. Jesus was the Savior. You were the criminal. He paid the price for sin. Now he says, believe in me. One of my favorite films is The Prince of Egypt, and Whitney Houston and Mariah Carey sang this song, When You Believe. It was simply stating, there can be miracles when you believe. Give God a chance to change your life for his today. Pray this prayer after me. Dear Lord Jesus, I'm sorry for not believing in you. Please forgive all my sin. Cleanse me with your blood. I believe you died for me and rose again. Come into my life right now, in Jesus' name. Write to me, urcf@aol.com. This is Alan Ward with a good word from God.
1: Well, not much I can say after that, really. I'll play this.
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1: Well, to be honest with you, that was lovely, them words. I'm now going after that. Graham's in the house. I'll be back on Saturday morning, God willing, obviously. And then I will be here again on Monday night. I'm just shutting down all these. The good man's in for a couple of hours. And I'm off to get a Chinese. It's Queen and David Bauer. Thank you all for listening. God bless.

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2: Home Secretary Shabana Mahmood says the murder of Henry Novak was an evil act.
3: They deserve answers. They deserve answers in particular about what happened on that awful night and the actions of the police officers who arrived on the scene.
2: The 18-year-old student was handcuffed as he lay dying after being fatally stabbed by a Sikh man. Mahmood says we cannot allow the murder of Henry Novak to turn communities against one another. Andy Burnham has signalled he could bring in a 10-year plan to renationalise the water industry, saying reform is needed to put the public interest first. It comes as South West Water Limited has been handed a record fine of almost £2 million for supplying water unfit for human consumption after a parasitic outbreak in Devon. And Alexander Zverev cemented his status as French Open favourite by ruthlessly ending the challenge of teenager Rafael Hodar. Zverev dispatched of his young opponent, easing to a 7-6, 6-1, 6-3 victory. From Radio News Hub, I'm Johnny Holmes.
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6: 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So it must be nearly the weekend with Graham Bessie. Oh, yeah.
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Rihanna, Calvin Harris, and We Found Love. And Bananarama and Venus.

Hope you're all okay, had a good week. Hope you enjoyed summer. That's all been and gone now. Normal weather resumed. We'll update you on that at 8 o'clock tonight. Don't get too excited. 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Click on the Listen Live button. And of course, via your very clever smart speakers as well, just ask it to play Harbour Radio. And we'll be there like magic. Thank you to Andy. He loves his sport. He'll be back Saturday morning with a sports breakfast. We should run for reggae cover tonight. A classic, in fact. And run for country cover as well. In fact, two classics tonight. They've been given the treatment. We will tell you all about the 2nd of June. June! Half a year has gone already. Elvis will be here with a considerable birthday selection this week. Lots of variety, shall we say. Music and tunes relevant to today. And our weird laws this week. We are off to Italia. And lots of good tunes as well, he says. Honestly. 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If you'd like to invest, have a pension, anything like that, Dan and the team will assist you as well as they can.

So, as we like to say, grab yourself a drink, tea, coffee, alcohol, whichever you prefer. If you have a hard day today, a little glass of wine won't hurt. Just the one, mind you. And I'll do my best to entertain until 9 o'clock tonight. The voice of the community. This is Harbour Radio.

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1: On this day in 1989, Rolling Stone Bill Wyman secretly married 19-year-old Mandy Smith. Wyman's 28-year-old son was best man. All four of the Rolling Stones attended the wedding. The marriage lasted just 17 months.

Brown Sugar from 1971. The Rolling Stones. Also celebrating former Stones drummer Charlie Watts, who had his birthday today. He was born in 1941. It is the weekend, it's Tuesday once again. From 1986, Michael McDonald, and this is Sweet Freedom.

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1: The first of two tunes from Spandau Ballet tonight. It is the birthday of lead singer Tony Hadley. Born this day in 1960.

0: From the album Gold, Spandau Ballet, Only When You Leave. Tony Headley's birthday today, and we'll hear from him a little bit later on as well tonight. We've got a little thing in the studio called a dashboard, which tells us where people are listening. So tonight, we're in the USA, we're in Poland or in Germany, and we're in Turkey as well. So obviously the business cards apart in Turkey worked.
1: Now it's time to run for reggae cover on Harbor Radio.

0: What's going on there? That finished quite early. What's going on? I can hear myself now. Sorry, that started another song. Top of the World, that was the Carpenters giving a little bit of reggae style for you tonight. It is Tuesday night. It is the weekend. The boys just turned up. Evening, Joshua. How are we? Put the microphone up, honey. You're allowed. It's still daylight. That's why you're here, isn't it?
1: Yeah, it is.
0: You got to be home before it's dark tonight?
1: Yep.
0: Good boy. That's all right then. Sunday?
1: Sunday,
0: you back on Sunday? What are you doing this weekend? Is there anything exciting?
1: Turn back time favourites.
0: Which I'm doing for you on the 14th.
1: Yes.
0: We're doing swapsies because you did my show the other week.
1: Yeah, we'll have a little bit of swaps around.
0: Good boy, swapsies. Yeah, so Sunday the 14th, I'll just be here from 4 till 6.
1: Yep.
0: Ruining your show. No, I won't do that. What's your party song this week?
1: I haven't chosen yet. I'm doing some producing today.
0: Producing?
1: Yeah.
0: Did you get something to, I'll get someone to do that for me. Don't do my own stuff. No, to be fair, this show is all me because my producer's been busy. So I hasn't had time. So I've done all this myself. So I'll be getting the post-show text telling me how rubbish it was about 9:05 tonight. Why don't you play that? but there is two George Michael songs in this week.
1: There's two.
0: Be in the good books.
1: Wow.
0: Yeah. One is topical because something happened on this day. She'll probably know what it was. But anyway, there's that and there's a bit of George After Eight as well tonight. So yeah.
1: Wow, you are, Trina.
0: And a new George jingle.
1: No.
0: Yes.
1: New one.
0: New George jingle tonight. Yep. So I have been busy. New jingles for the breakfast show.
1: Awesome.
0: Yep. Which I might play one of those because he'll be happy with that. I'll be in his good books for. Let's just find out. Where are we? Has he got a slot? Big Nev's there. Where are we? There we go. Well, this is Nev, by the way, does breakfast every morning from 7 till 10.
1: Yep.
0: Good job, you know, Josh, because I don't. 7 till 10. And just for him, I've made him this.

0: And I don't get paid a penny for that.
1: That's perfect.
0: Do you see? How good is that? Honestly, I should take up this radio production lark. You see?
1: Yeah.
0: I did. I had to get the singers in, everything. Home produced, that was.
1: Wow.
0: Yeah, exactly.
1: So you've been busy.
0: I have been busy. He's got a drive time one as well, but I'll save that for him later. So he'll be over the moon with that.
1: Yeah,
0: I impress myself sometimes at the quality of stuff I produce during the week. Bearing in mind, about 3 days to do that. But yeah, no, it was good.
1: Short notice.
0: Short notice, yeah. Right, we've got some dodgy Italian laws this week for you, Josh. After the Dutch ones last week. Remember that bicycles take preference in Holland. If you're going to Holland any time, beware of bicycles because they're in charge in Holland if you're a cyclist. So yeah, all that to come. Right, Josh, you're now going to produce your show for Sunday, aren't you? You're very professional doing that 4 days before the show.
1: I know.
0: Seriously, I did mine last night.
1: I have to work around the homework, see.
0: Well, obviously, plus the fact, what are you going to do in the winter? Because it's going to be dark. You're not like, are you late? Is that this late?
1: Yeah, I'll get away with it.
0: Oh, your mum bring you in? Yeah, I shouldn't do. Josh is 22. He's not a baby, you see, but it's just a little joke we've got. Because you're the youngest here, aren't you, I think?
1: Believe so, yeah.
0: You are the youngest, so we have to look after you, nurture you.
1: Yes.
0: And make sure you're safe.
1: And take the mic.
0: Right, you go push some buttons in the other room, and I will speak to you shortly.
1: Okay.
0: All right? Good boy.
2: Time for another banger from the Wheels of Steel with your superstar DJ, Graham Bessie. He told me to say that.

0: First lesson, if you're on the radio, is when you finish talking, you turn the microphones down.
1: Yeah.
0: We didn't swear, did we?
1: No.
0: No, we didn't swear. That's right, good. So apologies for that. And we talked all over Barry Manilow, so I'm going to be in big trouble now. What I'll do, I'll play a Barry song after 8 o'clock, all the way through with no talking. Sorry about that. I do apologise. That was all my fault. And Rachel just phoned me up to tell me from home.

Barry Manilow and Who's Been Sleeping in My Bed. Nothing to do with Goldilocks and the Three Bears, apparently. You can see why they thought like that. Tuesday night, it is nearly the weekend. Professional as ever. On this day in 1984, Wham! Scored their first number one hit in the UK with Wake Me Up Before You Go-Go, written and produced by George Michael. The energetic tune was inspired by a note that his bandmate Andrew Ridgeley left for his parents. Elsewhere, the single topped the charts across Europe, as well as Australia, the US and Canada.

Another song that is older than Josh. 1984, number one this very day for Wham and Wake Me Up Before You Go-Go. 42 years old, that is.

€2,500. Florence has passed an ordinance banning people from eating on certain streets in the city's historic centre between 12 and 3 and 6 and 10. And tourists have discovered that picnicking is a major mistake in Venice. Part of a crackdown called Enjoy Respect Venezia, a campaign was enacted to protect its World Heritage City from the abuses of 20 million tourists who visit annually. A new law in Rome prohibits sitting on the historic Spanish steps, which were built in the 1700s and recently restored to the tune of €1.7 million. If you're heading to Rome or Venice, rolling suitcases around can get you in big trouble. Leave your wheeled luggage at home, especially with thinking of bringing them down the Spanish steps. Not a good idea. A beach town near Venice has banned the building of sandcastles. Strictly against the law. And don't even think about wading into a fountain in Rome. Eight tourists were fined €450 each for taking a dip this summer. Rome wants you to make sure you're sipping aqua the right way from its drinking fountains. Touch your mouth to a nozzle and you could be fined. More of those to come after 8 o'clock tonight. Lots of laws in Italy that you need to know if you go there on your holidays. Nearly said Holly Bobs then. Very nearly. 7:48, it is nearly the weekend. It's from the Italian job, just in case you didn't know. Was hoping to find some Pavarotti or the Italian national anthem, but neither were here, so last resorts. It is one of my favourite films as well, the Italian job, so the original one, not the remake.

On this day in 1979, Donna Summer began a 3-week run at the top of the Billboard 100 with Hot Stuff. Later got a new lease of life from the Full Monty, of course. Takes up to the weather at 8 o'clock. The wonderful Lightning Seeds and the Life of Riley. Tuesday night, nearly the weekend, it is Harbour Radio. Hope you're doing okay.

0: I'm just thinking it's not going to be long before we're digging out a Lightning Seed song. Again. For the World Cup. All starts just over 2 weeks' time. Thursday the 11th of June is the first match of World Cup 2026. Mexico take on South Africa. Canada against Bosnia the next night. Then Brazil and Morocco to kick things off. Just gone 8 o'clock on 107.4 FM for Great Yarmouth. 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
0: Tonight we'll see most showers ease, becoming mostly dry with lengthy clear spells tonight, although cloud will spread in from the west towards the end of the night. Tomorrow morning will be largely dry and cloudy. Around noon, a band of rain will sweep in from the west, leaving variable cloud and blustery showers behind later. With a risk of thunder, it will be windy. Evening, Julie. Always windy in Caister. Your outlook for Thursday to Saturday. Thursday will be windy and unsettled with variable cloud and showers, these turning more widespread. Locally heavy and thundery in the afternoon. Friday is expected to start mostly dry and partly cloudy with a few showers developing from a time in the afternoon. After a dry and clear night, Saturday looks set to turn mostly cloudy from the south with the odd spot of rain. You can have 17 degrees for tomorrow, 17 on Thursday, 18 for Friday, 17 on Saturday, 19 for Sunday, 19 for Monday, and this time next week, 19 degrees also. Sunrise tomorrow is 4:35, and your sunset is 7 minutes past 9 o'clock. Humidity, 73%. Your air pressure is 1,001 millibars and steady. And as always, your observation station is Norwich Airport.
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0: birthday boy Tony Hadley. That is Spandau Ballet. I'll Fly For You. A couple of their tunes you don't normally hear on the radio so much. Thought I'd miss the obvious True and Gold, you know. Elvis will be here with a birthday selection around about 20 past 8 tonight. We'll tell you all about June the 2nd as well. Emma's here from 9 o'clock tonight with her Themes Not Memes. Songs with stars in the title tonight. So from 9 o'clock tonight, you'll be full of stars.
1: 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Like Gary Davis, but no one has heard of him.

2 points if you guess the name of the band. That is How's That from 1976. So the Test Match Series being there on Thursday, sort of a topical thing to do. Sherbet was the band from Australia.

0: Man, there's so much we can do on your birthday. I'm so glad it's your birthday, baby. I want to thank you very much for tuning in. Bye-bye.
1: Thank you, Elvis. Oh, bang the microphone. We begin in 1840. It would have been the birthday of English novelist and poet Thomas Hardy. Bit of culture and class on the show, you see. Born this day in 1922, Canadian English actress, most famous for her role as Edith in Hello, Hello, Carmen Silvera. As we mentioned earlier, it would have been the birthday of former Rolling Stones drummer Charlie Watts, born this day in 1941. American golfer Craig Stadler, born this day in 1953. And American comedian and actor Dana Carvey, who was Wayne in Wayne's World. No, he wasn't. He was the other one. He was a blonde one in Wayne's World. Garth, that was it. 1957, English footballer and former manager Mark Lawrenson was born this day. American wrestler and once American football player Lex Luger, born this day in 1958. English singer, songwriter and actor Tony Hadley, of course from Spandau Ballet, born this day in 1960. An Australian cricketer and journalist, Mark Waugh, born this day in 1965. As was his twin brother, believe it or not, Steve Waugh, born this day in 1965 as well. English singer, songwriter and keyboard player from Keene, Tim Rice Oxley, born this day in 1976. Another American wrestler, AJ Styles. And the final one tonight, born this day in 1989, another Australian cricketer, this time Steve Smith. He was the one who had sandpaper in his pocket. Boo. Past 8 o'clock, it is near the weekend. I said Emma's here from 9 o'clock tonight. Songs with stars in the title. Get your thinking caps on. How many songs you can think of with stars in the title? There you go. If you get 2 hours worth, good luck.
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is not a problem that I can't fix, cause I can do it in the mix. And if your man gives you trouble just to move out on the double, and you don't let it trouble your brain, cause away goes trouble down the drain. Said away goes trouble down the drain.

Now that is a tune. In Deep, last night a DJ saved my life from 1983. Now we're going to go way, way the other way now. From a disco classic to 1966. And the song that was number one on this day in the charts. This was the singing second UK number one. The song was originally composed by Avo Avesian as Broken Guitar, and later under the title Beddy Boy as part of an instrumental score for the movie A Man Could Get Killed. Mr. Frank Sinatra and Strangers in the Night. No other radio station would you get In Deep and then Frank Sinatra. Strange.

It is June the 2nd, 2026, the 153rd day of the year. There are 212 days to go. It is National I Love My Dentist Day today. Quite should be many people that love their dentist, but also National Rotisserie Chicken Day as well. One for chocolate lovers, National Rocky Road Day today. National Greyhound Day as well. Now, did you do this today? Did you celebrate? Did you celebrate National Leave the Office Early today? I didn't. American Indian Citizenship Day. And finally, one for the car geeks, International Volkswagen Bus Day. As in the camper vans. Now we have a few more of those wonderful laws from Italy. If you go to Capri in Italy, wooden clogs have been banned on the island since 1960. If you're in Venice, riding a bicycle is illegal. And if you swim in the canals of Venice, you'll be fined. And that includes dipping your feet in the water as well. Rome does not allow singing, busking on the city's buses, metros and trams. Now, a small town near Naples, which I'm not going to pronounce even, miniskirts are against the law, as well as low-cut jeans and too much cleavage, no less. The fashion police will be out in Venice as well. If you wear a swimsuit while sightseeing, that is prohibited. And never go bare-chested in Venice or Rome as well. You can't do that. Eboli is a small town south of Naples, and passionate couples will risk a big fine. If you kiss in a moving car, it is strictly against the law. Feeding pigeons as well. You will get arrested in Venice if you do that. And if you're in Venice as well, a lot of these laws are exclusive to Venice. If you stand still on one of the many bridges in Venice, that is against the law. So best you walk over it quickly. Don't stand still. You'll be in trouble. If you come to Venice for a day trip, anyone who visits the city must pay a daily tax of €10 or risk a fine of up to €450.

Just for you tonight, you're back in the warmth of Scotland after 2 weeks in Turkey. Got your jumpers on, fire's lit. Sting, Englishman in New York. It is nearly the weekend. 17 away from 9. Emma has managed 2 hours of songs with stars in the title. Not quite sure, but she managed it. It's all logged in here, ready to go. Now, I promise I'm going to shut up for the next two minutes and 55 seconds. Unless Mother of Production will be on to me.

Have you ever done that thing where you put headphones on and you sing at the top of your voice while you sing to that song? You sound fantastic with headphones on. Have you ever tried it? You should really try it. I've just sung that all the way through and I sounded absolutely amazing. Have you ever tried it? You should really try it. I've just sung that all the way through and I sounded absolutely amazing in my head.

That, my friends, is just about your lot tonight. Thank you for your company. Emma's up next with 2 hours of stars. Thank you to Josh. He's back on your radio 4 o'clock Sunday afternoon. And I will see you at the same time, same place, 7 o'clock for another edition of Nearly the Weekend next Tuesday night. Enjoy the rest of your week. Hopefully the weather gets a bit better.

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Well, good evening, everyone, and welcome along to another edition of Tuesday Themes Not Memes with me, yes, me, Emma, right here on Harbour Radio 107.4 FM. So, guys, tonight we're looking up to the skies because this evening's theme is all about stars in the title. We've got 2 hours packed with classic tunes, huge sing-alongs, some disco favourites and some modern hits too. A massive shout out and a thank you to tonight's show sponsor, Hemsby Beach Cafe. If you're heading out on the coast this week, why not pop in for some great food, a great cuppa, and a very warm welcome. Don't forget, you can get your messages in tonight with your shout outs, dedications and star themed tracks. You can do that by messaging me in on the WhatsApp number 079-426-41074, or if you want to give me a shout out as to any events or anything happening this weekend in advance, then I can get that out also. We'll be back with a update on the traffic and travel around 10 o'clock when everyone's finishing that late night shift. I'll also be updating you on the weather for the next couple of days. So stay tuned and check out these tracks. Firstly, we have a huge anthem from Coldplay. Kicking us off tonight, Coldplay with a sky full of stars.

Coldplay with A Sky Full of Stars. Now, we're not quite there yet. It's not dark enough, but boy, have I got a gorgeous view out over Braden this evening. It's a lovely orangey pink sky. I could have done my show theme today all about storms and thunder as we've had that weather this afternoon, but nope, stars was up there. Never realised there were so many tracks that featured the word star in the title. Did you know that? Yeah, I'm sure you all did. Well, a little fact about that track. That song was co-produced with Swedish DJ Avicii and became one of Coldplay's biggest dance crossover hits. Now we're going to head back in time to 1979 with a song that changed music television forever. This is the Buggles with Video Killed the Radio Star.

Our video killed the radio star. Well, that track was famously the very first music video ever shown on MTV when the channel launched itself in 1981. And the Buggles, they are best known for that track, which topped the UK singles chart and reached number one in 15 other countries. Oh, goodness me, that reminds me of one of them songs that once you've heard it, it just stays in your head for the day. So I apologise now, anyone who's going to be singing along to that all day tomorrow whilst they're at work. Well, let's move on to the next song with stars in your title. And this is Counting Stars. This is by One Republic. How many of us sit there and count stars? Lots of us, especially in the summer, I think, when we can just lounge out. Not in the winter when it's raining and cold. Although I wouldn't mind doing that. Enjoy this track.

That was One Republic with Counting Stars here on Harbour Radio. Well, a great fact about that track. Ryan Tedder from One Republic actually wrote Counting Stars while backstage waiting to perform at a Beyoncé concert. Can't get bigger than that, can you? And the song went on to become one of the most streamed tracks of the 2010s. Still sounds great every time you hear it, doesn't it? Well, I want to say thank you to Matty, who just quickly got in on the chat before he's got to go to work at 9:30 and said he's got a brilliant Star Trek, and it's by Madonna. Yes, it's Lucky Star. Here you go, Matt, playing this one especially for you tonight.

Madonna, queen of pop there with Lucky Star. Now, a fun fact for you. Ooh, we like the fun facts. Lucky Star was one of the songs that truly launched Madonna into a worldwide stardom. Actually, superstardom, I would say. Back in the 1980s, and the music video helped create her iconic What? Bit of a quiz for you this evening. What was Madonna's iconic item that absolutely went viral in the 80s? There was something that she had. I'm not going to give you too many clues. Something that Madonna had in her videos that went viral in the 80s. See if you know what I'm talking about and message me in, guys. Message me on the WhatsApp number. 079-426-41074. Drop me a little message and let me know what the item is, what you think it is. Keeping with the star themed this evening, all night until 11 p.m. Just to give you a bit of a teaser, we've got the artists Ed Sheeran, Benson Boone, China Black, Herbie Hancock. Sounds like a boxer. I know. James Arthur, we've got him twice this evening, once on his own and once as a duet. We've got some Wilco, Boy Meets Girl, Ellie Goulding, and some soul icons, Rolls Royce and Earth, Wind and Fire. Lots happening. Next up, we've got another legend, David Bowie. Couldn't leave this one out. No, we couldn't, could we? Enjoy this one. This is Starman.

0: David Bowie and Starman. Well, a brilliant fact about that one. Bowie's performance of Starman on Top of the Pops in 1972, ooh, before my time, is often credited with changing British pop culture forever, inspiring countless future musicians, including members of Duran Duran, Boy George, and even Bono from U2. Well, we've got loads of people joining us this evening. I'm having a look at the old dashboard and we've got listeners right across the world today. I think it's because it's the star theme. It's going down really well. So thank you everyone for joining me, for listening along this evening, and for messaging me in saying you're enjoying the star theme. I'm enjoying it too, because some of these tracks I've not heard for a very, very long time. And we always mix it up, don't we? Have some modern, some old, some different genres. Yeah, well, this one's from 2014, and this is Ed Sheeran. Ed Sheeran with All of the Stars.
1: The moon, I saw a shooting star and thought of you.

Ed Sheeran there with All of the Stars. I can honestly say that is the first time I have heard that track. Sure, it is for many of you too. And it was written for the romantic film The Fault in Our Stars. That word stars again. And Ed Sheeran said he wanted the song to capture the emotion and heartbreak of the movie perfectly. Well, he definitely captured the emotion with that track. And sticking with capturing emotions, this is one that definitely does capture that. This is Simply Red with Stars.

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0: get down.
1: Yes, get down. So, have you got a business? Yes. 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With a potential audience of 40,000 listeners per day, why wouldn't you want to get involved? So guys, get in touch. You can do that by messaging us at sales@harbour.co.uk. You will be shocked. Yes, not just shocked, but surprised how affordable it is. Promote, promote, promote. Well, who went to out there at the weekend? Did many of you go? It was a really, really good event, and it got me thinking when I came in this evening, because I watched as I drove past Black Beauty, who's outside the minister. So the art trail, who has done the art trail around town? There are 12 different landmarks to look at. Yes. They've got lots. They've got a yarn with Ernie, a silent dance. They've got a lovely heart. They've got Anna Sewell's Black Beauty, as I said at the beginning. They've got a nice public bench that you can sit on, but you can pick up a map that will give you all the locations. I've currently got it in my hands. You can hear the ruffling of the paper. So yeah, why not check it out? It is the Yarmouth Art Trail. You can pick up maps in various locations around town. Also, there is the Great Yarmouth Guided Heritage Walks and Talks. If anybody's interested in learning a lot more about the town, there are lots of different subjects to explore. Quayside and Seaside, Great Yarmouth at War, Sip Through Time, From Romans to Rescuers, Seaside Stars. Now that sounds like a bit of me. When's the next one? Oh, there's one on Sunday at 6 p.m. That looks good. Building a Seafront, More Tales of the Old Cemetery, The Finest Key, Medieval Town Wall, Minister Memorials. Oh my god, there's loads and loads. There's even one you can do on your phone, A Puzzles Near the Pier, Winter Talks. There is lots of heritage tours here. I'm just looking. Oh, so you can email them at marketing@great-yarmouth.gov.uk, or you can give them a call on 01493 846 107, or there is a Facebook page at GY Heritage. They've also got a website under Heritage Walks. Who fancies doing a heritage walk and learning some new information? Sounds great, doesn't it? Yeah, why not give it a look? Well, sticking with our star theme this evening, lots of stars still to come. Who have we got lined up next? Oh, we've got a bit of Benson Boone. This is another one I don't think many of you have heard. See what you think.
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0: kisses.
1: In the Stars by Benson Boone. Well, Benson Boone wrote In the Stars after losing his great-grandmother, and he said that the lyrics were inspired by the feeling of missing someone deeply but still feeling connected to them. I've just got a slap on the wrist. Dave sent me a message on the chat saying, you didn't give us any information about Simply Red and Stars. I do apologise. I got lost in the walks and the art trail. Like I said, I apologise. Well, I can give you a bit of a fact that I know about that track, Stars. So, Stars actually became the best-selling album in the UK for not just 1 year, but 2 years running in the early 1990s. It made it one of the biggest British albums ever released. Yeah, you can't forget Mick Hucknall's voice, can you? Such a smooth sound, and that was a great track. Well, next up, this track. Now, this one reminds me of my younger years. Listening to this one in the summer. It's a summer track for me. See what you guys think. This is China Black with Stars.

Anyone else remember that China Black song from the early 90s? Well, a little fact about that one. That song was the biggest UK hit for China Black, and it helped bring reggae fusion and soulful pop into the mainstream during the 1990s. Good evening to Wayne, one of our presenters who is listening along this evening. Wayne, you're going to have to upload that one onto the system. You know what I'm talking about. Because guess what? I can't find it. Nope. But I will play it for you, don't worry. Just have to wait till after this next one. This next track is one of the songs when you're thinking about the theme for the show and it stars. I'm like, gotta get this one in. Even if it's not singled out as stars on its own, it's still got that word in it. This is You Are My Starship by Daz Band. Enjoy this one, guys. It's nearly, well, it is 5 to 10. I was going to say 5 to 11. That'd only give me 5 minutes to go. No, it's nearly 5 to 10, and I'm going to do an update on the weather after this track. So, yeah, get ready for that weather. You want to know what's happening the next couple of days, especially if you've got a day off or two. Who's lucky enough for that?

Daz Band with You Are My Starship. Daz Band is an American R&B funk band most popular in the early 1980s. Emerging from Cleveland, Ohio, the group's biggest hit songs include Let It Whip, Joystick and Let It All Blow. And the name was formed by combining the words danceable jazz, perfectly describing this funky sound that became huge during the 1980s. Well, bet you didn't know that, did you? Definitely not. Well, I've got to move on to the weather because we're just a minute after 10 o'clock and we like to give people an update on what's happening with the latest forecast for Norfolk. Well, last week when I was here Tuesday, as I left to thunder and lightning and got an a most amazing picture out onto Braden of thunder. Well, actually lightning. So yeah, I did stand there for like 10 minutes waiting to get it because every time I clicked on my camera on my phone, yeah, I missed it, didn't I? I stood there then waiting and then I got a really good shot. So, well, we've already had the thunder and lightning today, so hopefully I will escape the building without getting wet this evening. Because tonight we'll see most showers ease, thank goodness, becoming mostly dry with lengthy clear spells. Although cloud will spread in from the west towards the end of the night, it should remain dry. So tomorrow morning, Wednesday, will be largely dry and cloudy. Around noon, a band of rain will sweep in from the west, leaving variable cloud and blustery showers behind later, with a risk of thunder, but a little bit windy. The outlook from Thursday through till Saturday. Thursday will be windy and unsettled, with variable cloud and showers. These turning more widespread locally, heavy and thundery in the afternoon. Friday is expected to start mostly dry and partly cloudy, with a few showers developing for a time in the late afternoon. After a dry and clear night, Friday, Saturday looks set to turn mostly cloudy from the south, with the odd spot of rain. Looking at the temperatures for the rest of the week, tonight we have a low of 11, Friday 17, Thursday 17, Friday 17, Saturday 17, Sunday 19. So temperature increasing again back into the weekend. Let's hope this, I've just skipped forward a week. And from Tuesday the 9th, things are looking a lot better. So let's hope it improves before then, because we do like to see the nice sunshine out, even though I'm one that doesn't mind the rain and the thunderstorms. I'm not a storm chaser, not by any chance whatsoever. Right, let's see. Oh, I know what we've got lined up next, don't we? Wayne, this one is for you. This is Luther Vandross. Ooh, yes, I love a Luther Vandross track. And this is Superstar.

Well, what a track. Yes, known as Superstar, but sang by none other than a superstar, Mr. Luther Vandross. Well, Superstar was originally recorded by the Carpenters in 1971. Luther's soulful version later became one of his signature performances, and boy, wasn't it a good one. One that I think I'm going to have to play on my Sunday show. Yeah, we'd like to hear it then, wouldn't you all? Yes, you would. Well, as it's 10 past 10, we normally do a bit of a shout out to all of the employees who have done the late evening shift. That 2 o'clock in the afternoon till 10 in the evening, just to give them a little bit of an update what's happening out there on the traffic and travel. So I'm just going to have a zoom in to see what's happening out and about, if there's any local issues. I do know that just as you go over Herring Bridge, as you head out onto William Adams Way, as if you're heading onto the bypass, there is just one lane open there due to the water company being on site. So, yeah, that's one lane there. I'm just heading out towards Hopton and I can't see any issues there. Let's go back through town. Nothing is alerting me in and about Yarmouth. Obviously, we still have Hamilton Road, which is closed from Caister Road out onto North Deans Road, so you still can't access that road. So anybody who is around that way, there are diversions in place. No, and nothing. I've just headed out through to Winterton. I'm not aware of anything. The AA traffic news is not showing up anything out of the unusual, but you guys are out there. You're seeing it. So if you've spotted anything that I am yet to mention, you still got time to message me in for me to update those. If not, then you can leave it till tomorrow morning when Big Nev will be in for the breakfast show. So you can message him in with any updates on that early morning rush in the morning. Right, let's move on and keep you up to date with our star theme this evening. We've got just over 45 minutes left to go. We've still got some great artists coming. We have. We've got, who else have we got? Tiny Temper. All About Stars. So thanks for joining me this evening. And let's move on with this Herbie Hancock track. Yeah. You heard me at the start. I said he sounded a bit like a boxer. Must be the double H. Well, this is Stars in Your Eyes. Not as in the TV show. No. Listen along to this one. A bit funky and jazzy. I'm liking it.

0: That was Herbie Hancock with Stars in Your Eyes. I like that. It's a bit soul-y, a bit jazzy. Yeah, it was good. Well, Herbie Hancock is considered one of the true pioneers of jazz funk and electronic music. He even won an Oscar for the soundtrack to the film Round Midnight. And in 2024, Neil McCormick of the Daily Telegraph, he ranked Hancock as one of the greatest keyboard players of all time. And in 2025, he received the Polar Music Prize. Well done to you, Mr. Hancock. Well, sticking with our stars themed, this one is Falling Like the Stars. This is our first of two James Arthur track this evening, but the next one is a duet. A little bit of a giveaway for you.
1: I swear to God, when I come home, I'm gonna hold you so close.

James Arthur with Falling Like the Stars. That was one of his most personal and romantic songs he's ever recorded. He wrote Falling Like the Stars about a long-term relationship. Perfect for a warm Tuesday night here on Themes Not Memes. Kicking off with his second track alongside Anne-Marie, this is one from a very popular musical.

0: secret I try to hide, but I can't have you. We're bound to break and my hands are tied.
1: Rewrite the Stars there by James Arthur and Anne Marie. That song originally featured in the musical. Yes, you're all very clever this evening. It was The Greatest Showman. But this special version, which was for The Greatest Showman Reimagined, was by, you get it, I got it, James Arthur and Anne Marie. It was released later and became a massive streaming hit in its own rights, separate from the musical. Well, we're going to up the tempo a little bit now and the volume. Well, it is 10:30. It's not late, is it? No, this is Tiny Temper with Written in the Stars.

Tiny Temper written in the stars. I'm having a right old dance here this evening. Not just a song, but an anthem too. Also featuring the vocals from Eric Turner, became one of the biggest UK hits of the 2010s. As I said, even being used in major sporting events as an anthem, which gave it huge television coverage all around the world. Huge track, that one. Huge. Well, next up, we've got California Stars by Wilco. Who knows this one?

California Stars by Wilco. So the lyrics for California Stars were actually written by legendary folk singer Woody Guthrie many years earlier, with Wilco later putting the words to music for a whole album of unreleased Guthrie lyrics. Bit country, wasn't it? Well, I'll let you decide what you guys think. But I think many of you are going to say I've left the best songs till last. Well, actually, I haven't, because every song has been great tonight. Every single song has had star in the title. And we've got four great songs left to play. Next up is a track that everybody knows and everybody has probably sung along to at some point, because the lyrics are very, very catchy. Yeah. Get this 1980s classic on, Boy Meets Girl. This is Waiting for a Star to Fall. I bet a few of you thought I was going to leave this one out. Nah, too many of you like it. Let's get this one on.

Boy Meets Girl, Waiting for a Star to Fall, an absolute 80s classic. And did you know the duo originally offered that track to Whitney Houston? Could you imagine her singing that and how her style would be? I bet that would be very interesting. But after she didn't use it, the duo decided to record it themselves. And what a hit it became. It was an absolute banger, and it still is today. Sang along by loads of people. Yeah. Well, is anybody starry-eyed? Do you like the punt? This is Ellie Goulding singing Starry-Eyed.

Ellie Goulding there with Starry Eyed. That was one of her breakthrough songs that helped Ellie win the BBC Sound of 2010 award, launching her into the spotlight as one of the UK's biggest pop stars. Well, as we come to the end, not really, we've got time for two more tracks. And I think it's time we had some funk legends, didn't you? Yeah, this is Earth, Wind and Fire with Shining Star.

0: let be.
1: Nah, smooth that one, Earth, Wind and Fire with Shining Star. And here's a great fact about that disco funk classic. Shining Star became the group's very first number one hit in America and also won them a Grammy Award for Best R&B Performance back in 1976. Well, I'm afraid that's it for another Tuesday Themes Not Memes here on Harbour Radio. A huge shout out and thank you for all your messages and requests tonight. And thank you once again to our show sponsor, Hemsby Beach Cafe, for supporting tonight's show. I've been Emma and I will be back very soon with another themed show. More music and more fun right here on Harbour Radio. Until next time, you can catch me on a Sunday when I do my Romance Rewind show. The show which is 2 hours and is all about L-O-V. Yes, love. Keep looking at the stars and keep the music loud. We're going to slow things right down now with a soulful classic to finish our star theme, and we've definitely saved the best to last. This is Rolls Royce with, yeah, you guessed it, Wishing on a Star.

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I never take anything for granted. Only a fool maybe takes things for granted. 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And that's one thing that you'll never in your life ever have to worry about me. If I'll ever change towards you, because baby, I love you. Girl, I love you. Just the way you are.